time's ticking on Taste of Country Nights. I forget about that sometimes. Like, I thought today was Tuesday for the whole day, and then I'm like, oh, it is Wednesday. It's Evan Paul. I got Thomas Rhett coming up for you in less than 10 minutes. Cody Johnson's on the way as well. Here's Nate Smith on Taste of Country Nights.

I know you want to see Morgan Wallen and Ella Langley for free in Chicago at their concert, and I want to send you there. We'll get you qualified for that in less than 10 minutes. Hang on. Thomas Rhett is on Taste of Country Nights. After

Country. That's Megan Maroney and Beautiful Things on Taste of Country Nights with Evan Paul. I got a beautiful thing for you. You and a guest, travel provided, hotel provided for two nights, get two tickets to see Morgan Wallen.

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Every day I wake up, the first thing I do is look myself in the mirror and say, Florida Georgia Line is going to get back together one day. It's Evan Paul, Taste of Country Nights. 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
1: I'd like to dedicate Kane Brown's new song, Woman, to my wife. 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
0: Dude, that's awesome. Sounds like you're in a really good spot, man. I appreciate you checking in. And I got your song here on Taste of Country Nights.

0: New country there from Kane Brown. That's called Woman on Taste of Country Nights with Evan Paul. 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
26: All right, Morgan number two is filling in on Tell Me Something Good. So what do you have, Morgan number two?
27: A girl called her boyfriend because she thought somebody was breaking into her house after hearing glass break. And when he sped over there, he found out there was a fire. So he jumped out of his car, went in, and saved his girlfriend and her dog and also her 85-year-old grandma who's trapped inside the house.
26: Oh, he gets to pick the movies forever, right?
27: Yeah, for sure.
26: Well, he pick saved her.
28: Yeah, and dinner.
27: All the things.
26: Dog.
27: Yeah.
26: And then Mima.
28: Wow.
26: All the Bruce Willis.
28: Yes. Anything he wants.
26: Wow. Look at that guy. Oh, I bet he carried him out too in his arms.
28: All together at once.
26: Oh, wow. Yeah, look at this. Is any of that true? Or we just make all that up, you think?
27: Yeah, I think you guys made it up. But he did save him, so.
26: Yeah, good for that. That's a good story. There you go. There's Tell Me Something Good.
29: That was Tell Me Something Good.
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favorite country song, A Taste of Country Nights with Evan Paul. Cheers to you on the second shift. Hopefully you don't work closely with someone that slurps their coffee and you got to listen to it all night.

True story. My wife and I one time were about 10 feet away from Richard Petty, but we were behind a rope, so I couldn't get any closer. It's Taste of Country Nights with Evan Paul and Dylan Scott, What He'll Never Have. This is an incredible song, man. It took a lot for him to write this one, I'll tell you what. Girl.

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0: New country from Josh Ross. That's called Hate How You Look. On Taste of Country Nights with Evan Paul, McDonald's launched something called the McMullet Cheeseburger. It started out as like a joke online, and then there was like one or two McDonald's locations that actually started making it, and they did it for like a week, and now it's gone. The McMullet cheeseburger is basically a cheeseburger, but the cheese is hanging off the back of the bun, so it literally looks like a cheeseburger mullet with the business in the front, party in the back, with that cheese hanging down. Now, McDonald's doesn't know if they're actually going to make this a nationwide menu item, but they did say it sold out really fast as soon as they put the McMullet on the menu. Go to her Facebook if you want to see a picture of the McMullet. We got one for you. It's at Taste of Country on your Facebook. 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

Jordan Davis and Luke Bryan buy dirt. I asked Luke Bryan if he plays a show with Jordan Davis, how many times they play that song. He said they usually end up doing it two, sometimes three songs. Jordan will play it, Luke will play it, sometimes we'll play it together. It's Evan Paul on the radio. Here's Lauren Elena with Chase Matthew and All My Exes on Taste of Country Nights. Another

0: Taste of Country Nights. Evan Paul here with Zach Brown. What is your most meaningful tattoo that you have?
1: Yeah, I've got my family. I've got all my kids tattooed on my right arm and, you know, carrying them with me. I love artwork. And so getting to carry the pieces that I choose to carry around on my body mean a lot to me from places that I've been and experiences that I've had. It's kind of a map to some of my life experiences. You know,

Jason Aldean on Taste of Country Nights with Evan Paul. Look, Jason Aldean and Luke Bryan are heading out on tour, the Double Down Tour. They're doing a few more stadium shows. Here's Luke with Country and She Knows It. This is Taste of Country Nights.

0: good country there. That's Luke Bryan's latest. It's called Country and She Knows It on Taste of Country Nights. Hey, it's Evan Paul on the radio hanging out with you. Let's get a look at what's trending in country music news at tasteofcountry.com. I recently sat down with Tucker Wetmore as he wrapped up his 2026 Brunette World Tour, and I asked him, what's the difference between fans overseas and fans here in America when it comes to live music?
1: 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And then they're super respectful over here, I'd say. 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

0: Tucker Wetmore there with Brunette on Taste of Country Nights. It's Evan Paul and the Taste of Country crew. Coming up, Ella Langley and her brand new song, Be Her. Also, Dan and Shay going to come through with a new one called Say So. Now, you know this one, Kenny, Taste of Country Nights. Hey.
1: Double wide quick stop, midnight tea top, Jack in her cherry coat town. Mama and daddy put the roots right here, cause this is where the car broke down. Yellow dog school bus kicking.

0: Taste of Country Nights. Evan Paul here with Riley Green. What is on your current tour rider for like requesting stuff backstage?
1: I don't think I had a rider for a long time. I figured out what that was and that I could get free booze and stuff at shows. I remember when I signed a record deal, we were going to all these fancy restaurants.

0: Dan and Shay there with Say So on Taste of Country Nights. Hey, quick reminder, tomorrow night, right after 7 o'clock, is your next chance to get in to win this ultimate, ultimate vacation. This would make it an epic summer, I'll tell you what. Morgan Wallen and Ella Langley are going to be playing in Chicago at Soldier Field, and we want to send you there. 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Morgan Wallen, Ella Langley, Soldier Field. 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Same show here, Taste of Country Nights, just a little bit earlier, right after 7 o'clock. 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

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Well,

0: Taste of Country Nights. I'm hanging out with Chris Stapleton. And man, I've always wondered this. You're pretty recognizable. Are you able to go out in public without getting hounded?
1: You know, if I'm not wearing all the stuff, you know, if I'm not in my costume, as I'd like to say, but I don't have a cowboy hat on, and if I'm wearing a ball cap, and, you know, yeah. I'm relatively unrecognizable.

0: right. Jordan Davis, Ain't a Bad Life on Taste of Country Nights.
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0: That is called What If We Don't on Taste of Country Nights. How well can you sleep through distractions? Are you good enough that you could enter the power napping competition that took place recently? 170 people entered the contest that measures how well you can sleep through distractions. So if you're a heavy sleeper, this is for you. Now, the nappers got some sleep in a public park where they were interrupted by tickling from random people. Okay, I'm out right at that. Ain't nobody coming up tickling me. And mosquito sounds. Now, the winner was an 80-year-old man, and a 37-year-old office worker came in second. Not quite sure what they won. I would assume like a blanket or a bed or something. Hang on. Sam Hunt is going to kick us off next with Leave the Night on Taste of Country Nights.
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30: Every year, the second grade teacher treats her students who read over 100 books to an end-of-the-year field trip at an ice cream shop, and this guy who was doing construction across the street saw that it was going on, found out what was happening. So this anonymous construction worker bought all the ice cream for all the kids, 54 kids, and the teacher.
31: Wow.
30: And kind of walked out.
31: That's an unexpected treat for the teacher that was trying to treat her kids.
30: 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Well, the construction worker was trying to remain anonymous. 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
30: Yeah, yeah, Bub's just trying to buy kids ice cream without any...
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30: Yeah. Old Bub. I mean, good dude, but let the guy have his... He doesn't be secretive. Anyway, that's cool. I like that. That's Tell Me Something Good.
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It's Easy to Love.

0: 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And this isn't just a concert. 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

0: Taste of Country Nights. I'm Evan Paul. We're hanging out here with Hardy. Eric Church has called you the best songwriter to ever hold a pen in Nashville. Do you think your best song has been written yet or is to be written?
1: Dude, it will forever be still to be written. You gotta hang on to that, or it's like you kind of give up a little bit.
2: My name's John MacArthur, and I work this dirt.

Shelton there. Pour me a drink. Amen to that. Hey, coming up next on Taste of Country Nights, we will talk about what's trending in country music news at tasteofcountry.com. It involves Tucker Wetmore. That's coming up after George Burge and Luke Bryan and Ride, Ride, Ride on Taste of Country Nights.

0: 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I recently sat down with Tucker Wetmore as he wrapped up his 2026 Brunette World Tour, and I asked him, what's the difference between fans overseas and fans here in America when it comes to live music?
1: 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And then they're super respectful over here, I'd say. 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It's different, and I can't really explain it.
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15: Rick Jackson last April noticed his neighbor's bike was broken. The brakes weren't working. He said, hey, you want me to fix that for you? And he fixed the brakes. And the dad was like, how much do I owe? And he's like, no, I love bikes and I love fixing bikes for free. 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So word got out. And a year later, he's fixed over 650 bikes for neighborhood kids.
16: Dang.
17: It's a lot.
16: That's a lot. It's almost like he was forced to do it because he didn't want. 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
0: 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Number 3.

most requested song on your Taste of Country Nights top three, Jordan Davis, Turn This Truck Around. In at number two tonight, Riley Green, Change My Mind.

Your number one most requested song of the night there, Luke Combs and Days Like These on Taste of Country Nights. I like to call this the updated version of John Lennon's Imagine. Kenny Chesney, Get Along on Taste of Country Nights.

0: New country there. That's Parmalee. It's called God Knew Better on Taste of Country Nights. You know, Parmalee quietly has become one of the biggest bands in country music. They've got hits, man. And that one probably is going to make it all the way to the top as well. It's Evan Paul. And reminder, Jason Aldean is going to be hanging out in studio with me on Friday night. We got a lot to go over with Jason Aldean, including the announcement of his new tour with Luke Bryan. I'm going to get him to rib on his buddy Luke Bryan a little bit, see what we get into on Friday night with Jason Aldean right here on Taste of Country Nights. Hang on, because a throwback from Toby Keith awaits you, and if you change the station, you're going to miss it. 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

0: best of country nights. Tonight, we have a special co-host on the show, Bailey Zimmerman's hanging. When you pull up to a venue during the day and your show is at night, what do you do all day?
1: Dude, honestly, just work out, try to get ready for the show as much as possible, and kind of take in everything. I usually try to go sit in the arena while it's getting put together and everything, just to, like, you know, get the gratification or get that gratitude out there, you know, of like, man, not only like, thank you God for this opportunity, but like, thank you just for like putting me here with whatever purpose it is. You know, it's like sitting in there in that empty room really gives you a perspective of like, dang, bro, there's many people want to come see me, and it's got to be for a bigger reason, you know? So that's part of my day, is just to get that gratification to God and give it to him and be like, man, thank you for this opportunity. And then, so I try to, like, you know, work out, praise God, worship, get in the arena, make sure just my heart and my morals and my values in the right

I first interviewed Jelly Roll when this song came out, he told me he was bummed that he had just cut his hair. He's like, I got a song talking about I'm a long hair son of a sinner, and now I ain't got no hair. Here's Jelly on Taste of Country Nights.

That's Morgan Wallen, of course. And if you want to see him live in concert for free in Chicago with Ella Langley, make sure you are listening to What I Got to Tell You right after John Morgan will tell you how to get qualified for that. Here's Kid Mike.

0: and kid myself on Taste of Country Nights. Okay, now, if you want to go see Morgan Wallen and Ella Langley in concert in Chicago, travel provided, hotel provided, and you don't have to go by yourself. No, no, no. We got two tickets for you and a pal to go to Chicago to see Morgan Wallen and Ella Langley. Now, the way to get qualified is going to happen tomorrow night right here on this show, Thursday night. Tune in right after 7 o'clock. I give you a code, and that unlocks an entry for you to get in to win to see Morgan Wallen and Ella Langley in Chicago. Now, this whole package is courtesy of Big Loud Records. They're hooking it up on Taste of Country Nights. Hang on. Coming up next, Megan Maroney is going to kick things off, and a brand new song from Brantley Gilbert awaits. It's called Good Damn, and that's coming up next for you on Taste of Country Nights with Evan Paul.
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6: This woman named Terry has a rare genetic blood disorder, and doctors said, hey, you need a kidney transplant. Both her kidneys failed 2 years ago, so she put a big old sign on the back of her car and just drove it around.
7: Wow.
6: And it was like, hey, I need a kidney. Here's my information if you contact me. She had been hooked up on dialysis every day, so she got to continue working and somewhat living, but she's hooked to a machine. Her desperate search, the article says, has finally paid off. Someone saw the sign, got tested, found out they're a match.
7: That's
6: she
7: crazy.
6: Hold on. It gets crazier.
7: Okay.
6: She has no idea who the stranger is, but the kidney transplant is scheduled for September 24th.
8: Oh, wow.
6: So next month. She doesn't know the person.
7: Oh, I hope that they...

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1: Yeah, but I hope a camera's there so we can watch it and experience it on YouTube. You know what I mean?
0: Yeah.
1: But that's a cool story, and that's a Tell Me Something Good. There it is.
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Good morning, guys. I'm Brett Allen, in it for the long haul tonight. We're staying up all night till the morning show gets in. I've got more of Today's Country coming up. Remember, we've got more chances for you to go and see Morgan Wallen and Ella Langley in Chicago. She's on the way. First, Jason Aldean and Carrie Underwood.

absolutely love going to weddings. There's a new survey that can essentially make you a wedding crasher. I'll tell you how you can get in on it after Hardy, Morgan Wallen, Eric Church, and Tim McGraw with McCartney.

There's a box of greasy parts sitting in the trunk of that 65. Still waiting on you and your grandpa.

all alone one Sunday morning with this song stuck in my head. And in that moment, something or someone spoke to me. They said there was still a verse that needed to be written for this song. And to get up and write it down. There's a book that's sitting in your house somewhere that could use some dusting off. There's a man who died for all our sins. Hang him from the cross. You can give your life to Jesus and he'll give you a second chance.

0: season is just about here, and if you want to go to a lot of weddings this summer, there's a new service that can hook you up with a ticket to go. It's The Third Shift. I'm Brett Allen, and I know there's a lot of people that look at weddings like they're having to go to jury duty, but there's people that absolutely love going to weddings, and if you're one of them, there's a new site called Not a Wedding Crasher. It's a new service that helps you connect with somebody who may have overdone it on their RSVPs, right? Maybe a bunch of family members said that they could go, and then after they paid the bill, the family members can't go. Well, if those family members don't go and eat that meal, you miss out on that money. So this is a way for some of these couples to be able to recoup a little bit of money, and it's a way for people who love weddings to be able to go. They pay for a ticket, essentially, as if they were buying a ticket to a sporting event. Again, it's called Not a Wedding Crasher. Would you go? And would you invite a complete stranger to your wedding?
1: Full-time student.
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thinking about Dolly Parton tonight. She had to cancel her Las Vegas residency. She says good news and bad news. The good news is she's responding really well to meds and treatments. Bad news, she has to cancel some dates.

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It's the third shift on the station that wants to send you to go and see Morgan Wallen in the Windy City. Another shot coming up today at 8:20. I'm Brett Allen. We've got Morgan Wallen coming up. But first, a brand new guy is all about the front porch picking. Trey Pendley. Here's Family Man on the third shift. Man,

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Good news if you're a Marvel fan. Did you see that Chris Hemsworth said that he's got one more Thor movie, that he's hanging up the hammer, but I thought he was done after Endgame. So pretty cool to see he's coming back. Here's Kane Brown. It's Woman.

0: with highs and lows on the third shift, a song that he actually wrote after attending a grief class, a grief therapy class, after losing his mom to cancer. During the session, he heard another man sharing his own personal testimony that actually inspired the track. He actually said everybody's got their highs and everybody's got their lows. So he's got that song, been a big hit, and now he's got a remix out that, if you haven't already heard, is with a guy named Lathan Warlick. He's a faith-based hip-hop star, and he was excited. He says that, you know, that Matt already killed it on the original, and when he called him for the remix, he had to jump on it because he wanted to talk about the highs and lows people go through in life. Everyone has a story. So check out the remix. That's online right now.
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brand new country. We rounded it all up and we're going to play it all back to back. It's called New After Two. I'm Brett Allen with six brand new songs in a row. Number two of that six, here's Jacob Hackworth. What took you so long? You told me.

Evan Felker from Turnpike Troubadour says that he always had a knack for creative writing. He said, "It was something that I always stood out at, and it shows in their songs." Here's Heaven Passing Through on the Third Shift.

0: It's Kelsey Hart with Fireworks on New After 2 on the third shift. I'm Brett Allen. He's going to get to do something really cool this fall, and that's go home. I can imagine as an artist to be able to go out on the road and, you know, you're trying to see what works and stuff like that, and then to be able to go home and feel that love of people that, you know, that have supported you for all of your life. And then there's also those people that didn't support you, and you can be like, look, I've got hits on the radio these days. So he's got a big homecoming concert coming up this summer, starting in September. He's going to head back to Muhlenberg County in Kentucky. So best of luck to him when he heads back home.
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Megan Maroney going to be hitting the road at the end of the month for the Cloud 9 tour, and they just showed her the stage design for the first time last weekend. On Sunday, she got to see it. Her jaw literally dropped. She's so excited. Megan Maroney, here's Beautiful Things. Her new one on the Third Shift.

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More codes coming up today to send you to the Windy City to see Morgan Wallen and Ella Langley on the Still the Problem tour. 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

currently shopping around for a yacht at almost 3 o'clock in the morning. Jeff Bezos is selling his. 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

We're staying up all night on the station that wants to send you to go and see Morgan Wallen in Chicago. His Still the Problem tour. He's going to be on the road with Ella Langley on that one. I'm Brett Allen. 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Here's a thought you should know. What's going

to the back roads. 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

0: Flatland Cavalry, There's Never Coming Back on your number one for New Country. I'm Brett Allen, and yeah, you heard me right earlier when I said that Morgan Wallen is coming to Chicago this summer. He's going to be there for 2 days, June 19th and 20th, and he's actually going to be bringing along Ella Langley for the second night. That's the night that we want to send you, June 20th, so you could go and see Ella Langley and Morgan Wallen, easily two of the biggest stars in country music today, in one night. It's the Still the Problem tour, and all you have to do is listen for codes. We've got five of them throughout the day today. I say all you have to do. I know that's tough for people that are overnight. 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

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Here we go. Here's your question. In a burger survey, this topping made both the most loved and most hated lists. What topping is it? Come back with the right answer. After Morgan...

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This topping made both the most loved and most hated list. Did you guess it right? You did if you guessed pickles. It was pickles.

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we're definitely not running out of music. We got more of today's country lined up for you all night. Ella Langley, Morgan Wallen, we want to send you to go and see them coming up in June at Soldier Field in Chicago. I've got their brand new one coming up, I Can't Love You Anymore, after Post Malone and Luke Combs. Here's Guy for that.

you may have heard or seen that Waymo vehicles are kind of expanding across the country. The driverless taxis are all over the country now, and first responders are furious. Find out why those cars are ticking them off after Jason Aldean. Here's Don't Tell on Me, brand new on The Third Shift.

0: At Waymo cars causing problems with first responders. That's Florida Georgia Line and meant to be on the third shift. I'm Brett Allen, and if you haven't seen this story, a lot of first responders across the country are starting to wave the red flag about Waymo vehicles. Now, they're spreading across the country, which is good because, I mean, they're giving driverless taxi rides, 500,000 paid rides every week, according to the company. But first responders are saying that they're creating a bit of an issue on the roads because the default for when there's an emergency is to freeze. And so police are saying that, the cars don't always respond to officers directing traffic by hand. And some say that the technology may have been deployed too quickly. While it's good that they can actually drive and they're actually pretty safe on the roads, they're causing problems with first responders getting around them.
1: How was your break?
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new from Low Cash on the third shift. It's Wrong Hearts. That's going to do it for me, guys. Have a great day. We'll see you back here tonight for the Friday version of the third shift. Here's Sam Hunt and Body Like a Back Row. Got a girlfriend.

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7: 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Hey. 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Let's go.
8: Hey, welcome to Thursday's show. Morning, studio.
9: Morning.
8: They found a stranger living in someone's basement. Like the family was like, what? They started noticing stuff, and turns out somebody was living in their basement. We'll talk about that in a second. And then that $2 million lottery ticket that was unclaimed, we'll update you there. And then there was also another two planes hitting each other.
10: Oh, gosh.
8: Those have been happening a lot.
10: The city we frequent?
8: I'll tell you about it in a second. Yeah. It's a near miss. It's a near miss. All that. We had a good show, though, today. Glad everybody's here. Let's get started.
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10: Hey, Bobby.

0: I found a guy secretly living in their basement, and they just started to notice the furniture was moved a little and there was some missing food.
1: We noticed that chairs had been moved around in the house. We noticed that some of our food was missing.
2: Sharon went in first.
3: She went further into the closet, and that's when I saw her eyes get really big, and she starts to back out, and she says, "There's someone in there. I see their leg."
2: It was an intruder, a man who said he was homeless, who left the house and was promptly arrested. The man's story was a wild one. He said he first entered through the home's crawl space.
4: And he was here for how long, do y'all think?
5: Well, probably one night.
2: Before making his way into the basement sometime Tuesday morning and staying through Wednesday evening, forming a makeshift bed deep in a storage closet underneath the stairs. The family says they feel more empathy than anger.
0: Good for them. Yeah. So I got a lot of thoughts on this. This is from 5 News Online. So one, I bet he was there for more than one night. If you think he was there for one night, he's probably there for a few.
6: Well, yeah. Well, before he transitioned to the closet.
0: Yeah. Imagine you go and there's somebody you don't know in the closet. You open
7: no
0: the door.
7: No way, man.
0: That is a freaky feeling. And then good for them for understanding that this guy didn't have anywhere to go, can't be here, but to have, again, empathy and or sympathy, maybe both, and to not be angry.
6: I know.
0: But you don't know if somebody's living in there that may kill you, though. So you're like, you don't know. Like if I open a closet and there was somebody in there I didn't know, I think I just start swinging, hitting.
7: But you just see the leg. Like you just see the leg. How do you react to that?
0: If I just see the leg, I slowly get my wife and kid out of the house.
7: Yeah.
0: And I back out of the house and I make a call.
7: There you go. That's the way to do it.
0: That's if I see eyes and eyes see me, therefore there has to be a reaction. It's different.
7: Yeah, you're swinging fists.
6: Mm-hmm. Another option is make some tea or coffee and sit down with them and try to understand their story.
8: No, that's never happened.
7: There's no way.
0: That's not going to happen. Reaction wise, it's not going to happen. I think that'd be great, like a Lifetime movie or something. And then you've, fall in love or whatever. But yeah, that story's crazy. Dang. There's a dude in your basement. Next up, there's a $2 million lottery ticket and it was unclaimed. It was sold in Byhalia, Mississippi. Hope I said that right. So here's a clip. Go ahead.
9: Someone in northern Mississippi is $2 million richer, but the winner of Wednesday's Powerball drawing has yet to claim that big jackpot. According to the Mississippi Lottery Corporation, the winning Powerball ticket was sold at Doc's Quick Stop Exxon. Adding a $1 power play option, the prize was doubled to $2 million.
0: So this person doesn't even know they have the ticket. The ticket's in the garbage, right?
7: Yeah, for sure. It has to be.
0: From WREG News Channel 3, there's a $2 million ticket that's not going to get cashed in because somebody bought the ticket and accidentally threw it away. Because what are the odds your ticket wins? And it's probably with some garbage somewhere.
7: Mm-hmm. That's so sad.
0: If you're in Mississippi, you know the store. If you've been to that store and you still have tickets.
7: Yes, look everywhere.
6: Yeah, everywhere.
0: Yes, our show's all over Mississippi. So hopefully we could shine the light on. Maybe you have a ticket in your truck somewhere, in your glove box. Go and check. There's been another close call at a New York airport where two planes almost hit each other. Air traffic control audio shows that a controller warned the pilot that a small plane was just 500 feet above his flight.
6: That's not a lot of feet.
0: No. No, especially
6: in the air.
0: Planes.
6: Yeah.
0: And so in the audio, they were ordered. They were like, do not go up or down. Because one goes down, it hits. One goes up, it hits. They're like, just stay exactly where you are. That's from ABC 7 New York. That video again of that pilot, the plane going down and hitting the pole and then hitting the truck.
7: Yeah.
0: The red truck.
7: Yeah. Now I see it all the time.
0: Yeah, we talked about it on our show. And now I've seen it from afar because someone had it on their phone from afar. It's a massive plane. Is it Delta plane? United plane?
7: I don't know.
6: I just know it was coming from overseas. So it was a big plane.
8: Big plane.
0: Dink on the pole and then nails the bread truck. And the fact that that plane didn't crash and kill everybody is crazy too because it hit stuff. Like the plane literally hit stuff.
6: Mm-hmm.
0: It was a United Airlines Boeing 767. I have no idea what that means.
7: That's a big one. Seven, yeah.
0: Still.
7: Right? Like 737 are like the ones normal size.
6: So 67.
7: Yeah.
6: It's like an
7: F-450, dude.
0: Well, I know nothing. I think the only plane number I know is 737.
7: Yeah.
0: From CCR.
6: That's Southwest.
0: 737 coming out of the sky. Won't you take me down to Memphis on a midnight ride? I want to move.
7: Yep.
0: Hey, I'm in a traveling band. Yeah, that's the only way I know what a plane is. A former news anchor receives an organ donation from a viewer.
5: Wow.
0: Former Long Island TV news anchor Amy McGorry found a life-saving liver donor after talking about it, and the viewer saw it and gave it. How about that? That's amazing. From the New York Post. Her transplant surgery, I guess, is scheduled for next month, but she will...
7: Oh, so it hasn't happened yet.
0: She will be... Yeah. It says former news anchor receives organ donation. Do you get the donation before you actually have the surgery?
5: No, but she found a match. She went on air. I
7: know. She found the match, but...
0: Reading the headline.
5: And they're saying...
6: The way Eddie said that, it's like, so there's still time for her to back out.
7: Well, I mean, it's just, it's not a done deal.
6: Because that's what he would do.
0: What a pessimistic thing to say.
7: It sounds like it's a done deal, but it's not, guys.
6: Right.
0: What a weird way to feel about that. Okay.
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1: We got a listener that has a roommate, and the roommate probably has a crush on them. 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That's on the way. And then also Mother's Day is coming up. So we'll talk about that, what we think we should do for Mother's Day. We'll play a little game. All that on the way. 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

0: Hello, Bobby Bones. My coworker, who is like 20 years older than me, offered to rent me a spare room in his house. Before I agreed, I asked him directly if he had any romantic interest in me or if there were any ulterior motives. He assured me, strictly friendly. I took him at his word, moved out of my old place, moved in with him. A few weeks later, he admitted he does have feelings for me.
1: Oh my.
0: Now I feel completely misled and uncomfortable living there. Moving again would be expensive and a huge hassle, especially since I just paid to relocate. I told him I think he should help cover my costs since he wasn't honest up front, but he says nothing has changed and I'm free to stay or go. Am I wrong to expect him to take some responsibility here? Signed, awkward roommate.
1: I have a question. Do we have clarification on if this is a guy or a girl?
2: Oh, well,
1: either way, you got to get the heck out.
0: I think it depends if he's creepy or not.
1: He's creepy because he lured you in. He lied.
0: Let me finish with how fast you need to move.
2: Oh.
0: If he's creepy, you just got to get your stuff in some boxes and go stay at a friend's house.
1: Yeah.
0: If it's just uncomfortable because, man, I've had a crush on you for a long time. I just wanted to admit it now. And there's no creepiness. I think that gives you a little buffer period, about 45 days to find somewhere else to live. If you don't feel like there's ever a threat and he's not going through your panty drawer.
2: Yeah, that you know of.
0: Just lock your door. I think if there's nothing that feels creepy, you still got to get out. But you got yourself a month, 45 days to find somewhere that's a healthy place to live. That sucks, by the way. He shouldn't have done that. Now you know. You learned a lesson from this.
1: Mm-hmm.
0: Life is about not making mistakes, but it's about not learning if you make mistakes. This is something you have to learn from. Thanks for you. If you have to even ask the question, don't even. If he's creepy, get out of Dodge. Get your stuff, get out of Dodge. And also, he's probably had cameras in your toilet already.
1: So oh my gosh, those. I didn't even think about that
0: for
1: part.
0: Sure.
2: Yeah, check for those.
0: Yes. Two, if he's not creepy, he might secretly be creepy and had a camera in your toilet anyway. But if he's not creepy, you got a little time to just go, hey, I'm going to move. You have to learn from this because there's nothing you can really do to reverse this. This was a mistake.
2: Do you think he should help with the expenses?
0: He won't. He doesn't have to legally.
1: He doesn't have to.
0: I think he should have not lied to her. So what we think is the right thing hasn't been happening.
2: Yeah.

0: talk about our grades back in high school. We got a listener who wants to know, like, who got the worst grades. We'll talk about that next. Bobby Bones. Get ready. The Bobby Bones Show is back on the Top Shelf Country Cruise. 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
19: Yeah.
20: Hi, Bobby. I have a question. Out of all the people who, like, you're on the show with and things, who do you think was the worst in school and, like, who got in trouble the most?
0: Good question. It was not me. I'd never got in trouble. So I'm going to take me out of that. Amy, just a girl to guy. Most of the time, girls aren't as bad as guys. Like, boys are worse.
1: Mm-hmm.
0: Grade-wise, though, how are your grades?
1: Passable. I mean, pretty good. Some A's, some B's, some C's.
0: Did you ever get a D?
1: No, I didn't get a D.
0: Did you ever get in trouble in school?
1: Not, like, trouble, just late.
0: Okay, so not trouble.
1: To class.
0: Got it.
1: Mm-hmm. Never suspended or... I was on drill team 1 year, and if you're late there, you have to stay after and kick for demerits. So I had to do that.
0: Oh, no.
21: Oh, sounds terrible. That's rough.
0: What we do with you?
1: Gosh, I know.
0: Eddie, grades?
22: Bad. Bad. Like, I was always just trying to get C's or D's. I was the guy going to the sheet at the end of the school year being like, please, please, like, no summer school. And then...
0: What's the sheet? What's that mean?
22: That tells you if you passed or not, you know? Like, a lot of my friends are just like, oh, it doesn't matter if I got a... like a C, I still passed. My grades were bad.
0: Did you ever get an F?
22: Yeah, all the time.
0: Really?
22: Lots of Fs. Yep. I did summer school maybe twice.
0: Oh, that's crazy. Did you ever get in trouble?
22: In tardies.
0: Worst trouble you ever got into in school?
22: I punched a kid in choir.
0: Why?
22: He kept messing with me. He was standing behind me. He was poking my back. I said, poke me one more time. I'm going to punch you. And I wasn't going to do it. But then he poked me, turned around, punched him.
0: Get suspended?
22: I did for the whole day. And crazy story, he's dead now.
0: Okay, what's that to do with the punch?
21: That's nothing to do with anything.
22: Okay. Nothing, I just feel bad.
0: Okay. Lunchbox grades?
21: I got my first C in fifth grade, Mrs. Beard science class. And it was just downhill from there. I got Fs all the time. So A, B, C's, and Fs.
0: What about high school, though?
21: That's high school.
0: Yeah, okay. You said fifth. You started with fifth grade.
21: Well, that's when I first started getting C's.
0: Yeah, did you ever get suspended?
21: Yeah, I got suspended. I got suspended one time because we were playing Conley in the volleyball playoffs, and they had a sign behind their bench that said, trash the Trojans. And our girls smacked them 3-1. And me and Dom went over there behind their bench and ripped up the sign and rained confetti on the Conley Cougars and suspended.

0: How long?
1: 2 days.
0: Do you think you two would have gotten along in high school?
2: Yeah, we'd probably be friends.
1: Probably.
2: For sure.
0: I'm surprised that you were an F student, though, Eddie.
2: Yeah, man. School was hard for me. Even college. Like, I remember trying to get into college because my grades weren't good enough to get to college. So I had to stay in my hometown and do classes there. Like, that's the only time I really, really applied myself and got good enough grades to go to Sam Houston State.
0: Like, I'm not surprised Lunchbox just kind of brand.
1: Yeah.
0: I'm surprised about you.
2: I just kind of wanted to have a good time in high school, man.
1: I was there for social.
2: Right. We dominated the social scene.
1: Exactly.
0: I got no social. Yeah, I was trying to get out. I was trying to get my paycheck and get the heck out of there.
3: Bobby Bones.
0: And now let's play Shaboozy and Jelly Roll. Here is Amen.

0: tell me something good.
1: A woman was on Facebook and she saw something that changed not only her life, but a complete stranger's. Amy has the story coming up next in Tell Me Something Good.
2: How does Nick Offerman feel about people referring to him as his character name, Ron Swanson from Parks and Rec, more than his real name?
3: I take it as a compliment, sort of just as you put it. If my work was effective enough that they think I'm that guy, then that means my college should be proud.
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2: Tell me something good.
3: So after seeing a Facebook post about a local woman desperately in need of a life-saving transplant, Carissa Smith of Sisterville, West Virginia, donated part of her liver to save someone that she had never met.
4: Just scrolling, huh?
3: Scrolling Facebook. She's like, I think I want to get tested. She's a school-based probation officer at Tyler Consolidated High School, and she registered as a living donor through the University of Pittsburgh Medical Center. After she got tested, she got approved, she found her match, underwent surgery earlier this year, and all is well. They removed half of her liver.
4: Just scrolling.
3: Mm-hmm.
4: Saw it and was moved by it. I have a guy, I would say kind of a friend. I know him, but his wife was at a Starbucks and saw a flyer for somebody that needed a kidney. And she was like, huh. She donated a kidney.
3: Wow.
4: To that person.
5: Gosh, that's so cool.
4: And now they have, you know, like they'll see each other during the holidays. They're not like super, super close, but they make a point to like see each other.
3: Yeah.
4: But it was just from a random like picture in a Starbucks.
3: That's cool that they get to see each other. Carissa said she still hasn't met her recipient. The recipient's been battling illness for years and has two children. She hopes to connect with them in the future, but it's just really special that she just saw on Facebook and decided to do it.
4: Eddie, under his breath, went, that's really cool. I don't know if he wants us to acknowledge. He keeps saying it.
5: Yeah.
6: No.
3: Every donation yes. story, he's always
4: And then he's like, why do you always come back to me? But under his breath, he's like, that's really cool.
5: So cool. Like, you guys talk about, like, scrolling, you know? Like,
4: no, it's cool, but you're the one that's always said you're going to do it, and you never have done it.
5: No, all I've said is, like, that one day, that'd be so cool to do. Like, I would love to do that someday. And, like, you know, I'm not scrolling. I get to hear all these stories every day at my work. All the time. Livers, kidneys. Being donated. That's so cool.
4: You're right.
3: Your moment will come.
4: It won't.
5: He'll never do it.
3: But your liver will grow back.
5: That's half of it.
6: But it grows back in like a few weeks.
5: No, is it that fast?
4: No, yes. But it grows back. There you go. That's what it's all about.
0: That was Tell Me Something Good.

0: This story comes to us from Pasadena, California. A 45-year-old man knew Best Buy was dropping new Pokemon cards tomorrow. He's like, I got to be first in line. How do I do that? So he went into the store. As they're closing up, he hid in the bathroom.
1: Wow, that's dedication. Respect.
0: Everybody left.
1: Did he steal anything?
0: Nope, he was just wandering around the store when someone looked at the live feed. They have security cameras and Best Buy employees can look at. 1 a.m., they saw him wander in the store.
1: He didn't steal anything?
0: Nope.
1: Respect. Remember the movie?
2: Roofman.
1: Yeah. Well, Roofman.
2: Yeah.
0: Roofman.
2: Right, right. Roofman.
1: If it was his last name, it would have been John Roofman.
2: Right.
1: Like, he lived there.
2: Toys R Us.
1: Because he was hiding.
2: Mm-hmm.
1: This guy's just trying to get Pokemon cards.
2: Just to be the first.
1: You can't do that. But I'm telling you, it's such a thing now. And I know nothing about Pokemon, but I do know a lot about, like, baseball, basketball, football cards, right? Like, I have a little hobby in that. Mike knows a lot about Pokemon cards. But it's becoming such a massive thing that I saw the Jonas Brothers on stage in the middle of a concert opening Pokemon cards. Like that.
3: Just that's part of their, like, that's their entertainment?
1: Yeah, it's called ripping. They're like, we're going to rip a pack. And then they would.
3: Cool.
1: Like, I'll see Luke Combs. Well, you don't get it, right?
3: Yeah, see, I don't get it.
1: I only get the Pokemon thing because I'm so into sports cards.
3: Right.
1: But I'll see Luke Combs be live on his Instagram sometimes. And I'm like, I wonder what he's doing. He never gets on, he just sings. And I hit it, and he's ripping cards.
2: That's funny.
1: Like, not Pokemon, but sports
3: other kinds,
1: cards.
3: Yeah. Like, you used to do those box thingies.
2: Yeah.
1: Mm-hmm. I almost had to go to card rehab.
3: Oh, really?
1: I was moments away from checking myself in. I've tempered the expectations of what I think I will be getting in my packs of cards. Because I used to be like, oh, I'm good. I'm in a good place.
3: Okay. On a bad day, how many were you ripping?
2: Oof.
1: It wasn't how many, it was the price of the boxes that I was buying.
3: Because
1: let's say you rip 12, 15 packs. You can buy a box for something, but you'd buy a box for something.
3: Mm.
1: I lost some real money on some of those boxes, like big money on some of those boxes.
3: Yeah.
1: Because you're just searching for like one card. Anyway, this guy, what happened?
0: He got arrested for trespassing.
1: That's all. It's just a simple trespass. He get no cards.
0: No, he didn't get to wait in line. They didn't say, oh, okay, we'll wait till after it opens, then we'll arrest you.
3: They were like, wow, you're committed, so.
1: Yeah,
3: like,
1: they should have. Okay.
0: I'm Lunchbox. That's your Bonehead Story of the Day.
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1: Just a reminder, Mother's Day is Sunday. It's the first Mother's Day that I'll really experience. I mean, ever. Because I haven't had a kid until recently with my wife. And my mom hasn't been alive for a long time, so didn't do that. So, and I'm not a mom.
2: That's true.
1: Yeah. So, first Mother's Day for me, I feel a little pressure on it. I'll be honest with you. I don't normally feel pressure on it. I think I'm not going to say what's up. I'll tell you guys next week. I think I kind of nailed it. Don't clip this.
2: Just in case.
1: Don't clip this because my wife won't listen to the podcast, but don't clip this.
2: Okay.
1: But I think I kind of nailed it. And I don't think I need to nail every one, but I think the first one is pretty significant, right?
2: Yeah, it's a big deal.
3: Mm-hmm.
1: Right?
3: Yeah.
1: So, Mother's Day is Sunday. Eddie, you've had kids for a long time.
2: Yeah,
1: is Mother's Day
2: 18
1: is
2: years.
1: Big of a deal?
2: Yeah, and then last year we kind of botched that one because...
1: Nobody said happy
2: Mother's Day. Well, her birthday is like 2 days before, so we just kind of felt like we had already celebrated it. We're not doing that again this year, though.
1: Do you know what you're doing? Could you share it?
2: We're just going to make it special. There's nothing like too crazy.
1: But
2: like, you know, food's involved, balloons involved.
1: Oh, I don't have balloons involved.
2: That kind of stuff.
1: Anything you want to say, Lunchbox? Will you do Mother's Day?
0: I was just reminded that it was Mother's Day yesterday because we were talking about baseball practice on Sunday. And one of the parents chimed in and said, I don't know if we're going to be able to make it. It's Mother's Day. And I was like, oh, crap. So, yeah, we'll figure something out. Maybe make her breakfast or something. I don't know.
2: Moms like breakfast.
1: The interesting thing about Mother's Day v. Father's Day is, like, I was talking to my wife about it. She was like, I just want to, like, spend quality time. And I was like, great. And obviously, there's a little more from my side that I'm going to do there. But if she were to say, what do you want to do for Father's Day? It would be like, I don't know. I want to go play golf somewhere. Like, right. I want to do something. It doesn't feel fair. Like, she's like, it's Mother's Day. I want to do stuff with the family. She's like, it's Father's Day. What do you want to do? Play something.
2: Yeah.
3: I don't think you're alone in that. That's very...
1: No, I know, but I'm just saying, it's a weird... that the moms do something internal, guys do something external.
3: Right. We need to flip the script a little bit, and we need to be like, well, we want to go somewhere for 5 hours.
1: I think that would be great.
3: Yeah.
1: If that's what she wanted, but she didn't. Mm-hmm. But if she asked me, I think the pressure is for me to say, I want to do something with just the family. No, I want to go
2: play golf. Like,
1: yeah. This guy on TikTok had a PSA for guys on Mother's Day. His name's Kevin Christopher. Hit it up.
5: This is a reminder to the guys with kids and a wife. Mother's Day is for your wife, not your mom. Your wife is the priority, not your mom.
1: Thoughts, guys?
2: Yeah, I agree with that.
0: Ooh, I don't know. Your mom is the one that brought you into this world. Like,
3: can it be both?
0: You got to say thank you to your mom on that day. I think it's more important because without your mom, you wouldn't be here. So I kind of say it's more towards your mom. And then your kids, it's towards their mom. Like, it's kind of like my wife is my wife. She's not my mother. So celebrating Mother's Day is more for my mom.
1: Are you trying to get out at doing anything for your wife?
0: I'm just being for real. Like, when he says that, I think he's absolutely wrong.
1: So you think, as a dude that's married with kids, Mother's Day for you is more towards your mom?
0: Correct. 100%.
2: But luckily for me, like, my mom is not in my town. So, like, a call.
1: A simple call or text will do.
2: A call, maybe, like, send some flowers is it. With my wife, she's with us all day. So I've got to make that special.
1: If you had to pick one, though, the priority, if you had to pick one, who is it?
2: Wife.
0: Mom.
1: Okay. All right, good luck, boys.
8: Bobby Bones.

0: show. Hey, talking about Mother's Day, so we're going to play a game. Back TV shows, if I give you the character, tell me who played the mom. If I say Claire Dunphy from Modern Family, could you guys name who played her? Claire Dunphy?
1: Oof. Blonde hair.
0: Mm-hmm.
1: Hot.
2: Melissa.
0: No. Julie Bowen.
1: That's it.
3: No.
2: Oh.
0: Tough one. Okay, how about from Desperate Housewives, Gabrielle Solis.
2: Oh, Eva.
1: Eva Longoria.
2: Yeah. Sophia. Eva.
0: Okay. Eva Longoria. Yeah. That was pretty hard. How about from The Nanny, Fran Fine?
1: Fran Drescher.
0: Yeah.
3: Oh, good job.
0: Yeah. All right, good. All right, you guys got the game. We'll play that next.
4: Bobby Bones.
0: Hey, it's Bobby Bones. We promised you a first-class country music cruise, and the first time we went, it was awesome. It delivered. Now, March 2027. Yeah, it seems like a bit away now, but it's going to be here before you know it. We are setting sail on the second Top Shelf Country Cruise. The whole show, me, Amy, Eddie, Lunchbox, the whole crew, we're there with you. Catch a Raging Idiot show. Eddie and I will play again, go on a walk with Amy, hit the casino with Lunchbox. It is jam-packed with so much fun. 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
8: Mother's Day is Sunday, so we're going to play I give you the TV mom, tell me the person that plays them. For example, if I said Reba Hart, this is the easiest one.
9: Reba?
8: It's Reba McEntire from Reba. You may not have known Hart, but down the middle. Write your answers down, okay?
10: Okay.
8: Roseanne Conner is played by who?
9: I'm in
11: for the win.
8: All right, everybody?
9: Yep.
10: Yeah.
8: One, two, three.
9: Roseanne Barr.
8: Why'd that take so long?
11: I for a minute, thought her name wasn't Roseanne. I just had Barr, and I was like, is her first name really Roseanne? It's just a glitch.
10: Okay.
8: From Friday Night Lights, Tammy Taylor.
11: Oh, what's her name?
10: I'm in.
11: You guys know her name?
8: Who played Tammy Taylor?
10: We're in.
11: Oh! I should know this. I watched that show.
8: 5 seconds.
11: Ah!
10: You were in that show.
11: I was in that show.
8: Time. Lunchbox.
11: Katie Hayes.
8: Nope.
10: One of the greatest actors ever.
8: Amy?
9: Connie Britton.
11: Dang it!
8: Eddie?
10: Connie Britton.
8: Correct. Good job. Becky Katsopoulos. Oh, shoot. Who played her from Full House? Becky Katsopoulos.
9: I'm in.
11: I'm in for the win.
10: I'm in.
8: Eddie?
10: I have Lori McLaughlin.
8: Incorrect.
10: Dang it.
8: Amy?
9: Lori Loughlin.
8: Correct. Oh. Lunchbox?
11: Lori Loughlin.
8: Correct.
10: So close.
8: The mutt gotcha.
10: I made her Irish.
8: Deborah Barone from Everybody Loves Raymond. Can you name the actress who played Deborah Barone?
11: I'm in for the win.
9: I'm in.
8: Wow, good job on that one. Roseanne took a second, but you got that one.
11: Yeah.
8: Yeah.
11: That's one of the ones I know. She's been in a lot of shows I like.
9: Stop talking.
10: Yeah. Wait.
8: Deborah Barone. Is everybody in?
9: Yeah.
10: I'm in.
8: Eddie?
10: Sophia Taylor.
8: Amy?
9: Patricia Heaton.
8: Correct. Lunchbox?
11: Patricia Heaton.
8: Correct.
11: Dang it, Amy.
8: Right now, the score is Amy 4, Lunchbox 3, Eddie 2. Frankie Heck.
9: What?
8: Frankie Heck from the middle.
10: From the middle?
9: Don't watch the middle.
10: Not Malcolm in the Middle.

0: The middle.
1: What'd you whisper over there?
2: This is so stupid. I'm in.
0: Frankie I'm in for the Heck win. From the middle.
1: Eddie?
2: Suzanne Summers.
1: Then you have no answer.
0: Then I have no answer.
1: What were you going to write?
0: Nothing.
1: All right. Let's hit him.
3: Patricia Heaton.
1: Correct.
0: Oh, boom! Shut up.
4: Back to back. That's one of those shows I like.
0: I should have said, keep talking.
1: Amy 4, Lunchbox 4, Eddie 2. We'll do three more. Joyce Byers from Stranger Things. Who plays her?
4: Never seen it.
1: Joyce Byers from Stranger Things.
4: I've never seen the show. No idea. Man.
2: I'm in.
0: Okay, man.
4: I'm in for the win.
1: Lunchbox?
3: Selma Hayek.
1: I mean, you're close.
4: Seriously?
1: I mean, ish. No, not really. Eddie?
2: I have Winona Ryder.
1: Correct.
0: Oh, that's her?
1: Yeah. What'd you write?
0: Holly Woodward.
1: Who? No, Holly Woodward. You don't think Selma Hayek and Winona Ryder are kind of like the same era?
0: I don't know.
1: No? All right.
4: Selma Hayek is so hot, though. So hot.
1: All right, two more. Moira Rose from Spitz Creek.
0: Oh,
4: what is her name?
0: Oh, my gosh. Going downhill fast.
1: Did Amy take the lead there or no?
4: Me and Amy are tied.
1: Okay, Eddie's one back. Moira Rose.
4: Oh, my God.
0: I know her.
1: From Splits Creek, we'll call it that. 3 seconds.
2: I'm in.
1: Eddie can tie it if you get it.
2: I know.
4: Do you have it, Eddie?
2: I'm in.
1: All right, Lunchbox.
4: I'm in for the win.
1: Lunchbox?
4: Deborah Lloyd.
1: Incorrect, Amy?
0: I cannot think of her name. I wrote down Margaret Margot.
1: Eddie, to tie it, to go to the final one, what do you have?
2: I don't have it. I wrote down Eugenia Levy.
0: No.
4: Oh, that's so nice. Yeah, what is it? She just passed away.
1: Yep, Catherine O'Hara.
0: Catherine!
1: Home Alone.
0: Yep. Catherine.
2: That's it.
4: That was a tough one.
0: I mean, I at this point... I'm cooked. I'm out of names.
4: Whoa!
1: Last one here. Rebecca Pearson from This Is Us. Who played Rebecca Pearson on This Is Us?
4: What?
1: This ain't one of them shows you like.
4: I didn't watch that show.
2: I'm in for the win.
0: I'm in.
4: Amy got it. Dang it! I'm gonna lose because I don't watch this crappy show.
2: It's a good show, actually.
1: It's a good show, yeah.
4: Oh, what is her name? Have we ever had her on? Oh!
1: Lunchbox, your answer?
4: Hold on. Let me see.
1: No, I need the answer. 3 seconds.
4: Yeah. I got it. I got it.
1: Go ahead.
4: Chrissy Met.
1: No.
4: Dang it.
1: Eddie to tie.
4: That's a
2: Mandy Moore.
1: That is correct.
4: Dang it.
1: Eddie has now tied it. Now, Amy, for the win.
0: Mandy Moore.
4: No! Mandy Moore!
1: Good job. You want the bonus round real quick?
0: Sure.
1: It's hard. These are hard. Peggy Bundy. Katie Sagal.
0: Okay.
1: Carrie Heffernan from King of Queens.
0: Oh, Lisa.
1: Leah Remini.
0: Leah Remini.
1: Mm-hmm. Thelma Harper from Mama's Family.
0: Henrietta.
1: Vicki Lawrence.
0: Okay.
1: Yeah. Anyway, she won.
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1: Good job.

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7: It's the rare time my wife will come on with me, and we talked about her pregnancy, her birth experience, and our last 2 months with our daughter. And in this, I'm going to play a clip. This is her opening up about her high-risk pregnancy.
8: Get your Bobby Bones on. Come on.
7: You had a hard pregnancy.
9: Oh yeah, I had a hard pregnancy. I have an autoimmune disease that I was diagnosed with 3 or 4 years ago, and it has been a really difficult health journey for me. And so when I got pregnant with Billy, I wasn't really sure how that would impact my pregnancy. I was on medication to help. I've been on medication for quite a while, like an oral chemotherapy pill that I take every day. And that has helped me feel a lot better. And I got approved to continue taking that. I chose that specific one because our doctor told me that whenever I got pregnant, I would be able to still be on that one.
7: That's why you took it initially. That's why. At the very beginning.
9: Yes,
7: right?
9: At the very beginning. Because I was like, oh, I know we want to have kids. I don't know when we'll choose to do that. And I obviously need to get better before my body's able to do that. Not that I don't know if it was able to before, but just like I wanted to be in the best place health-wise that to support a good, healthy pregnancy. So they gave me options on medication. I chose the one that they said would be fine to get pregnant on. And I was on that through my pregnancy. And even though I was on that, it was still a high-risk pregnancy, which we found out like second trimester-ish, late first trimester. We were told that because of my condition, it was high risk. So throughout my pregnancy, I had over 40 ultrasounds. And if you...
7: Over 40 ultrasounds.
9: Over 40 ultrasounds. And if you know anything about pregnancy and ultrasounds, I didn't. Normally, in a normal pregnancy, you have 2 to 3 your whole pregnancy. And in mine, I had it over 40. So it was really intense. Very...
7: Intense every time.
9: Stress inducing. Yeah. There are times I would get very anxious before every ultrasound, and she was always fine.
8: Bobby Bones Show.
7: More with my wife in just a second, including the moment that she knew the name Billy was perfect for our daughter. So we will do that, but let's do this first.

0: talking with my wife, and she was talking about how she's doing postpartum and also when she knew Billy was the right name for our daughter. So I'm going to play some of that for you now.
1: Get your Bobby Bones on.
2: How am I doing postpartum? I'm doing well. It is crazy what your body goes through and honestly what your mind goes through and how your brain is just totally rewired after you give birth to like protect this child. And yeah, so how am I doing? Good, all things considered. I think I'm doing great. I love Billy very much. I still love my husband very much, which is nice. And I'm slowly starting to be more active. So my physical recovery is getting better. And my emotional recovery, my hormonal recovery, I'm not even giving it a grade yet because I'm too early in the process to like judge myself either way. I'm just taking it a day at a time, feeling my feelings, still, you know, going to therapy, talking through all of these things and kind of learning how to be a mom. But I'm doing well.
0: It was, you went through all that. You were very nervous about getting through it healthy. You're very nervous, obviously, about delivering the baby. But as soon as Billy was born, like as soon as she was born and they put her on your chest, you lit up and you were like, I love her so much. I love her so much. It was just instant.
2: Yeah.
0: No thinking.
2: No. It wasn't a thought. It was like a feeling.
0: It's like the number one moment. Your parents were here.
2: Yeah, my parents were here. They got to be here for the birth, which was amazing. We got to tell my dad that she was named after him.
0: Yeah. You want to tell that story?
2: How we told him?
0: Well, I don't know. Obviously, yeah. She's named after your dad.
2: Oh, yeah. She's named after my dad.
0: A lot of people were like, how did you come up with it?
2: Actually, Bobby came. He presented the name Billy to me. And well, first he presented Bobby. And I'm like, no. And then he presented Billy. And we just kind of thought about it over a couple months. And I would say the one, like, obviously, she's named after my dad, and I love my dad very much. I love both my parents. And we thought that that would be really special, and we loved the name Billy. We thought it was really cute. And one day, we were still like kind of trying to decide, and I was in our red light bed at the house. I always listen to music in there, and one song that came on was I'll Be Seeing You by Billie Holiday, and I just started crying. And for some reason in that moment, I just was like, oh, it has to be Billy. I don't know why. It wasn't necessarily this. I guess it's just like the phrase, I'll be seeing you. And I was so stressed about, I don't want to cry. I was just so stressed about her being okay. And so when I just like heard, I'll be seeing you, I don't know. I just like felt like it was God pressing play on this specific song with this woman named Billy singing these lines that like, I'll be seeing you, essentially just giving me peace. Like it will all be fine. And in that moment, I knew we should name her Billy. Sorry. And then the name Celine, I love. There was a woman that we met in Paris one time working at a store, and her name was Celine. And I thought it was so pretty. So, and I love the combination of Billy, Celine, and it being like a little sporty and a little feminine. I thought that was really cute. So
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0: One thing that always stands out when hiring is when somebody's not just qualified, but they are clearly excited about the role. 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
11: Bobby wanted to know if Jason Aldean's kids think he's cool.
12: Do your kids think you're cool?
13: I don't know.
12: They've gotten older, so now they kind of see what's really going on.
13: Yeah, I mean, I think they get it. It's just different. I mean, when they're your kids, I mean, your dad, you may do something cool, but, you know, at the end of the day, they don't care. I mean, they don't know any different. To them, it's very normal and, you know, whatever. So I hope they think I'm cool, and part of the legacy I want to leave is for them and their families and all that stuff. And so if they don't think it's cool yet, I hope they will at some point. Yeah.

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2: Tell me something good.
3: Last Wednesday, three generations of the same family graduated together at Utah Valley University's class of 2026. And not just mom and daughter, which happens, and that's still really cool. Grandma, mom, and daughter. Wow. Diana, Melissa, and Hadley all received bachelor's degrees. They finished the same semester. They did not plan on the timing happening. It came as a surprise when they kind of compared their schedules because one of them had one class they had to get in. And so Diane has been working toward the degree for 40 years. She stepped away for work and responsibilities back in the olden days, you know. You guys have to do back in the olden days. Yeah. And so that's a really crazy picture. That's like a picture that family will love forever. Mm-hmm. That's a really cool picture. I haven't seen the picture, but I'm sure they all took one together, all three in their gowns. That's awesome. That's from People Magazine. That's what it's all about.
0: That was Tell Me Something Good.

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0: 90 seconds on the clock. How many morning cornies can we get right? You guys ready?
4: Ready.
0: All right, go.
5: The morning corny.
3: What's an electrician's favorite line dance?
4: Electric slide.
6: Electric slide.
0: Nailed it. Good one.
3: What is a light bulb's favorite kind of news?
6: Flash.
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4: Current news.
3: Current events.
6: Oh, wow. Oh. Lunchbox.
3: Current news. Current.
0: We don't get that one.
3: Yes, you do.
0: It's current events.
3: Current.
0: We don't get that
6: Okay, current
0: one.
6: Events.
3: Yeah, you do. Where do cords and plugs go shopping?
6: Cords and plugs.
0: Mall.
6: Extension.
0: The
6: cords and plugs. Outlet.
0: Power.
6: The outlet mall.
3: Yes.
6: Outlet mall.
0: Good one.
4: Good.
3: How did the electrician pay for his new phone?
0: Power.
4: With Bitcoin.
0: How did he pay for his new phone?
6: Currency.
4: Currency. With new big currency.
0: Will you read it again, please?
3: How did the electrician pay for his new phone?
0: Phone bill.
6: Cryptocurrency.
4: Electric currency. Mad currency.
0: It's not currency.
6: It's not
0: though.
6: Current.
0: Currency. No. Okay.
6: Okay. What else? Voltage.
0: Ask it again.
4: A bill. Electric bill.
3: How did the electrician pay for his new phone?
0: How did he pay? For
6: he got the bill. He got the power.
0: He got the bill.
4: In person. Online.
0: He.
4: Online. He charged it.
3: He charged it.
6: Good job, dude.
3: Why did the monk meditate with a light bulb?
4: For a new idea.
6: A new idea. I don't know.
0: Nirvana.
4: Bright light. Bright idea.
6: Light bulb. Edison.
0: Shock.
6: Watts.
4: I don't know much about a monk.
0: What's that?
3: To help him reach enlightenment.
6: Oh, dang. Dang.
3: And you do get the current one.
0: That's a charity one.
3: It's
0: We would have got it, but I think you gave it to us too early.
3: No. What's a light bulb's favorite kind of news? Current.
0: It says current, not current events.
3: It does say current events,
0: See,
3: but
0: we
3: current,
0: didn't get it.
3: But current.
0: We,
3: didn't get
0: it. We, can't, we will current. Not accept that one.
6: So without that one, what do we get?
3: You got electric slide, the outlet stores, and he charged it.
6: So three.
3: Honorable mention.
0: We would have got
3: current.
0: The current one. We would have got Eventually. It, but we
3: okay,
0: didn't.
3: Okay, but I choose we can't to take give charity. It. Yes, it's
0: we
3: not charity.
0: Not to, we choose
6: we
0: not
6: got
0: to accept
6: three,
0: it.
6: Amy. It's fine.
0: We choose not to accept it. We only got three.
6: That's it.
4: Yeah, I think we got four.
3: Well, because you... It feels like you got more because
0: you
3: did.
0: Now you even knew. I saw your eyes. Okay. There you go. Hit it.
6: Clear eyes. Full hearts
7: can't lose. You're
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2: Bobby, all over TikTok, Dark Side of the Ring clips have been on my feed. What's your Mount Rushmore of wrestlers?
3: My Mount Rushmore of wrestlers all time. Number one, Sting, my favorite wrestler of all time. Blonde Sting especially. Number two, Stone Cold Steve Austin. He's great. He had us out at his ranch. It was a wonderful day. Number three, Ultimate Warrior. Looking back and hearing all the clips, wasn't the best dude. Wasn't a great wrestler, but I loved him. Thought he was awesome. And number four, Ric Flair. That'd be my four of my favorites. So how many wrestlers could you name? If you had to, go.
4: John Cena.
3: One.
4: Hulk Hogan.
3: Two.
4: Was up. No, no.
3: What's was up?
4: No, it's not. What's up?
5: I know what she's trying to do.
4: Stone Cold Steve Austin.
3: Three. You got that one.
4: But there's a Ric Flair. Woo!
3: That's four. What I, you get that one?
4: That's what I was trying to think
3: that's
4: of.
3: That's was up. Woo. Woo.
4: I was trying to get there. I knew it was a sound effect.
3: Yeah.
4: Like a what? His woo! Ric Flair. The Bella sisters.
3: Bella twins. Yeah, good.
4: Five. Two. They both count.
3: They're a tag team. Five. Unless you can name them they're by their first names.
4: Tina Bella.
3: No. Five. You're forgetting a really big one.
4: Really big? Oh, The Rock.
3: The Rock, yeah. Six.
4: The Rock's dad.

0: You, not a wrestler.
1: Shoot. Who's the guy that got the Rolex?
0: You got it. Go.
1: The guy that got the Rolex.
0: You got it.
1: And he cried.
0: Yep. I'm not going to tell you, but I'll tell you if you give up on it.
1: Wonder Woman.
0: Superhero, not a wrestler. Anybody else? That's seven.
1: The Miz.
0: The who?
1: The Miz.
2: Yeah, that's
0: the
2: right.
0: Miz, good. Good. Eight.
1: From Real World. Mm-hmm. Road Rules or whatever. Eight. The Jelly Roll.
3: Does that count?
0: No. That's a celebrity wrestler. Doesn't count.
1: Come on.
0: There is one celebrity wrestler I would give you to count, but it's not Jelly Roll.
1: And it's, okay, I already said John Cena. I said The Rock.
0: Who? John who?
1: John Cena. John Cena, The Rock.
0: Yeah, yeah, yeah. You got 30 seconds on the clock.
1: No. There's another celebrity.
0: Just chase whoever you get.
1: Oh, Joe Rogan.
0: Not a wrestler.
3: Nope.
0: Joe Rogan, not a wrestler.
3: He does MMA, but no.
1: MMA?
0: Yeah, go ahead.
1: I don't
3: know. Just say Trump.
1: I'm trying to think of...
0: Trump did wrestle.
1: Did he?
0: Yeah.
1: That counts.
0: No. Celebrity. Time. The celebrity wrestler that's a real wrestler now is Logan Paul.
1: Oh, yeah, that guy.
0: Would you have got that?
1: Nope.
0: Okay, you got eight. That's pretty good, though. I didn't think she'd get eight.
1: That's definitely really more than good. I would have thought.
0: Mm-hmm. I can't think of anybody else that you would have got that
1: Who's the Rolex guy?
0: Cody Rhodes.
1: Who's the girl
3: you saw
1: that,
3: in the documentary?
1: Who's the girl that had her face all over her outfit?
0: Chelsea Green. Just had a, went in for heart surgery.
1: I was trying to think of her, but...
2: I thought you were also thinking of Slim Jim. Step into a Slim Jim when you're doing your...
1: Slim Jim's his name?
0: No, it's Macho Man Randy Savage.
2: I thought you were going there.
0: Yeah. All right. Thanks, Amy. That's more fun than my Mount Rushmore. The Bobby Bones Show. This story about the stranger that this family, they found him living in their basement, is crazy. I'm going to tell you about it next. Bobby Bones. According to CNBC... 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
7: I found a guy secretly living in their basement, and they just started to notice the furniture was moved a little and there was some missing food.
8: We noticed that chairs had been moved around in the house. We noticed that some of our food was missing.
9: Sharon went in first.
10: She went further into the closet, and that's when I saw her eyes get really big, and she starts to back out, and she says, "There's someone in there. I see their leg."
9: It was an intruder, a man who said he was homeless, who left the house and was promptly arrested. The man's story was a wild one. He said he first entered through the home's crawl space.
11: And he was here for how long, do y'all think?
12: Well, probably one night.
9: Before making his way into the basement sometime Tuesday morning and staying through Wednesday evening, forming a makeshift bed deep in a storage closet underneath the stairs. The family says they feel more empathy than anger.
7: Good for them. Yeah. So I got a lot of thoughts on this. This is from 5 News Online. So one, I bet he was there for more than one night. If you think he was there for one night, he's probably there for a few.
13: Well, yeah. Well, before he transitioned to the closet.
7: Yeah, imagine you go and there's somebody you don't know in a closet. You open
14: no
7: the door.
14: No way, man.
7: Oh. That is a freaky feeling. And then good for them for understanding that this guy didn't have anywhere to go, can't be here, but to have, again, empathy and or sympathy, maybe
13: yes.
7: both, and to not be angry.
13: I know.
7: But you don't know if somebody's living there that may kill you, though. So you think,
14: right.
7: You don't know. Like if I open a closet and there was somebody in there I didn't know, I think I just start swinging, hitting.
14: But you just see the leg. Like you just see the leg. How do you react to that?
7: If I just see the leg, I slowly get my wife and kid out of the house.
14: Yeah.
7: And I back out of the house and I make a call.
14: There we go. That's the way to do it.
7: That's if I see eyes and eyes see me, therefore there has to be a reaction. It's different.
14: Yeah, you're swinging fists.
13: Mm-hmm. Another option is make some tea or coffee and sit down with them and try to understand their story.
15: No, that's never
14: happened.
15: There's
14: no way.
7: That's not
14: going to
7: happen. Reaction wise, it's not going to happen. I think that'd be great, like a Lifetime movie or something. And then fall in love or whatever. But yeah, that story's crazy.
14: Dang.
7: There's a dude in your basement. Next up, there's a two.

0: $2 million lottery ticket, and it was unclaimed. It was sold in Byhalia, Mississippi. Hope I said that right. So here's a clip. Go ahead.
1: Someone in northern Mississippi is $2 million richer, but the winner of Wednesday's Powerball drawing has yet to claim that big jackpot. According to the Mississippi Lottery Corporation, the winning Powerball ticket was sold at Doc's Quick Stop Exxon. Adding a $1 power play option, the prize was doubled to $2 million.
0: So this person doesn't even know they have the ticket. The ticket's in the garbage, right?
2: Yeah, for sure.
3: It has to be.
0: From WREG News Channel 3, there's a $2 million ticket that's not going to get cashed in because somebody bought the ticket and accidentally threw it away. Because what are the odds your ticket wins? And it's probably with some garbage somewhere.
3: Mm-hmm. That's so sad.
0: If you're in Mississippi, you know the store. If you've been to that store and you still have tickets. Yes,
3: look everywhere.
4: Yeah, everywhere.
0: Yes, our show's all over Mississippi. So hopefully we could shine the light on. Maybe you have a ticket in your truck somewhere, in your glove box. Go and check. There's been another close call at a New York airport where two planes almost hit each other. Air traffic control audio shows that a controller warned the pilot that a small plane was just 500 feet above his flight.
4: That's not a lot of feet.
0: No. No, especially
4: in the air.
0: Planes.
4: Yeah.
0: And so in the audio, they were ordered. They were like, do not go up or down. Because one goes down, it hits. One goes up, it hits. They're like, just stay exactly where you are. That's from ABC 7 New York. That video again of that pilot, the plane going down and hitting the pole and then hitting the truck.
3: Yeah.
0: The red truck.
3: Yeah, now I see it all the time.
0: Yeah, we talked about it on our show. Now I've seen it from afar because someone had it on their phone from afar. It's a massive plane. Is it Delta plane? United plane?
3: I don't know.
4: I just know it was coming from overseas. So it was a big plane.
5: Big plane.
0: On the pole and then nails the bread truck. And the fact that plane didn't crash and kill everybody is crazy too, because it hit stuff. Like the plane literally hit stuff.
4: Mm-hmm.
0: It was a United Airlines Boeing 767. I have no idea what that means.
3: That's a big one. Seven, yeah.
0: Still.
3: Right? Like 737 are like the ones normal size.
4: So 67.
3: Yeah.
4: It's like an
3: F-450, dude.
0: Well, I know nothing. I think the only plane number I know is 737.
3: Yeah.
0: From CCR.
4: That's Southwest.
0: 737 coming out of the sky. Won't you take me down to Memphis on a midnight ride? I want to move.
3: Yep.
0: Hey, I'm in a traveling band. Yeah, that's the only way I know what a plane is. Former news anchor receives an organ donation from a viewer.
3: Wow.
0: Former Long Island TV news anchor Amy McGorry found a life-saving liver donor after talking about it, and the viewer saw it and gave it. How about that? That's amazing. From the New York Post. Her transplant surgery, I guess, is scheduled for next month, but she will...
3: Oh, so it hasn't happened yet.
0: She will be... Yeah. It says, former news anchor receives organ donation. Do you get the donation before you actually have the surgery?
5: No, but she found a match. She went on air.
3: She found the match, but reading the headline.
5: And they're saying...
4: The way Eddie said that, it's like, so there's still time for her to back out.
3: Well, I mean, it's not a done deal.
4: Because that's what he would do.
0: What a pessimistic thing to say.
3: It sounds like it's a done deal, but it's not, guys.
4: Right.
0: What a weird way to feel about that.
6: Bones.
0: Now let's play Mitchell Tenpenny. This is Truth About You. Yeah, this

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1: 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And then also, is Eddie going to a gynecologist? We will talk about that as well.
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1: Let's do some doctor updates. So, Lunchbox, have you talked to Dr. Kellum?
18: Yes, let me tell you, I was worried that I was never going to hear from the guy. He was going to come in here, blow smoke up me, and then leave and never come back.
1: That's a weird way to say that.
19: Dude.
18: Well, you know, give you all these promises.
1: No, we know what you meant. That's just a weird one. Yeah, if you guys didn't hear the segment, one of the Titans doctors came in. He's worked Titans, USA Olympic basketball team, I think Boston Celtics.
19: Celtics, yeah.
1: And Lunchbox has had this swollen testicle stomach issue forever. And he said out loud he was trying to get the doctor for the Titans. So Amy got him. He came in. And so you're going to go?
18: Yeah. So his scheduling person did call me. And 1:45 today, I will be in his office. I'll be in his office. Woo! So he did. He followed through. The girl called me three times because I kept missing her call. She wanted to make sure she got me in ASAP is what she said.
1: That's awesome. You excited?
18: Oh, I'm so excited. Like, this could be the first day of the rest of my life.
19: Yeah. I see that.
1: What do you hope to get from this?
18: Healed.
1: Answers. Your life back? Yeah.
18: Yeah, my life back. Like, I want to be able to run. I want to be able to just do stuff. Like, it's just so hard not being able to do anything. Like, I'm used to going and running, and I can't do it.
1: Update us.
18: Man, I will. It feels amazing.
1: That's exciting. I don't even want to get started. Let me just...
18: Go ahead. Get started.
1: Lunchbox had sent a segment to go at Amy pretty hard, an idea. And
20: for
1: it's
20: what?
1: Like, it doesn't matter right now. But Amy is the one that tracked this doctor down, got him in for Lunchbox, jumped through all these hoops to make it happen. And he knows that. Yet he still sent me this segment that he wanted to get one over on you. And I just looked at it and I was like, why does he want to get her? She bent over backward to get this for him.
20: Yeah.
18: No, I was very appreciative. I even said thank you on Instagram.
1: He's like, we have to secretly get Jeremy Piven up here. And
20: so, I know, but we've already gone over that. And I said, no,
1: but
20: please.
1: No, he's trying to do it behind your back.
20: Oh, so it would be, I would be blindsided?
1: Yes.
20: So I'd come to work one day and then the next thing you know, it'd be like, oh, bring in the next guest. And I'd be like, oh,
1: and it's a guy that you ghosted that you wouldn't date.
20: He probably would, honestly, if he came in, he probably would
1: That's
20: say.
1: That's not the point. He's trying to get you when you just help
20: remember.
1: Him.
19: And you always defend him, Amy.
1: You
19: always.
1: Defend him, and all he does is try to get you behind your back.
20: That is kind of shady.
1: Of course it's shady.
18: No.
20: But are you going to do it?
1: No.
19: You thought about it.
1: No, I'm not.
20: Are you thinking about it? Are you going to do it?
18: Bobby loves a bit, right? Bobby loves a bit.
1: That's true, but
18: I feel like this is a great bit.
1: I'm not.
19: A spectacular bit.
18: Thank you, Eddie.
1: But my point was, Amy goes out of her way to help him. And what he does is he wants to sneak attack her with a guy that she ghosted that she wouldn't respond to and bring him in.
20: Ghosted. It wasn't a thing.
19: Amy, you're missing the point.
20: You're missing the point. Like a lot of girls.
1: But you're missing the point. So anyway.
20: No, I get the point. I bring in someone to change his life.
1: Correct.
20: He brings in someone to embarrass him.
18: No, change your life. You never know. That connection could be real.
1: Okay. I wasn't going to do that here, but I'm glad I did. The second thing was another doctor update. So Amy has her own doctor that she was thinking about bringing in.
20: Yes, it's my OBGYN or a gynecologist. That's where I've been going for my hormone therapy. And
1: bring her in for who?
20: Bring her in for Eddie.
19: Yeah, we're not doing that.
20: No, I put ask in. I haven't heard back because I don't know that she necessarily works with men or that be able to leave her practice to come up here for a day. I don't know. The ask has been put in and it's under review. So we'll wait to hear back what she's willing to do.
1: So possibly a gynecologist to come in and work with Eddie on his extremely low testosterone.
20: Yes.
19: Sounds like a waste of time. We don't need to be doing that, Amy. It's fine.
1: It's a doctor. Amy's calling the doctors like crazy. She's changing all of our lives.
19: It's a gynecologist. I don't have a gyna. Like, we don't.
1: You don't have a vagina?
19: I don't have a vagina, dude. We're barking up the wrong tree here.
20: But she's a hormone specialist and has a background in pharmaceuticals. Like, she's just very well versed in helping you get any supplementation you might need. But she is a big fan of doing it, similar to Dr. Kellum when he was in for Lunchbox's testicle. He talked to Eddie about his testosterone, and he was saying, look, like, we can work with food and exercise. Like, she's all about that as well. So I think just getting Eddie the proper support he needs between Dr. Kellum and my gynecologist, Eddie could be in good shape.
1: You been in stirrups ever?
0: No. Okay. No, I'm not about to be, though.
1: They have to do that just to check it out, make sure it's all good. Your vagina.

0: me something good.
1: A woman was on Facebook and she saw something that changed not only her life, but a complete stranger's. Amy has the story coming up next in Tell Me Something Good. This is the Bobby Bones Show. If you want a Mother's Day gift that actually feels special, go jewelry. Macy's has fashion watches that everyone is wearing these days from brands like Seiko and more. And right now, get 20 to 65% off fine jewelry. Mother's Day is Sunday, May 10th. 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Okay, so it's my wife's first Mother's Day. 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
18: The first time I ever hung out with Ed Sheeran was at the Twin Peaks in Brentwood. True story. And it's like all of a sudden, dude, the people start coming up. And he's like, dude, I'm really sorry, man. Like, no one ever bothers me here. You know, and I was like, dude, you've taken me into the beehive, dude. The only thing that would be worse would be like, hey, man, do you want to go sit in the stands at a NASCAR race?
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3: So after seeing a Facebook post about a local woman desperately in need of a life-saving transplant, Carissa Smith of Sisterville, West Virginia, donated part of her liver to save someone that she had never met.
4: Just scrolling, huh?
3: Scrolling Facebook. She's like, I think I want to get tested. She's a school-based probation officer at Tyler Consolidated High School, and she registered as a living donor through the University of Pittsburgh Medical Center. After she got tested, she got approved, she found her match, underwent surgery earlier this year, and all is well. They removed half of her liver.
4: Just scrolling.
3: Mm-hmm.
4: Saw it and was moved by it. I have a guy, I would say kind of a friend. I know him, but his wife was at a Starbucks and saw a flyer for somebody that needed a kidney. And she was like, huh. She donated a kidney.
3: Wow.
4: To that person.
5: Gosh, that's so cool.
4: And now they have, you know, like they'll see each other during the holidays. They're not like super, super close, but they make a point to like see each other.
3: Yeah.
4: But it was just from a random like picture in a Starbucks.
3: That's cool that they get to see each other. Carissa said she still hasn't met her recipient. The recipient's been battling illness for years and has two children. She hopes to connect with them in the future, but it's just really special that she just saw on Facebook and decided to do it.
4: Eddie, under his breath, went, that's really cool. I don't know if he wants us to acknowledge. He keeps saying it.
5: Yeah.
6: No.
3: Every donation story, he's always
4: like, and then he's like, why do you always come back to me? But under his breath, he's like, that's really cool.
5: So cool. Like, you guys talk about, like, scrolling, you know?
4: No, it's cool, but you're the one that's always said you're going to do it, and you never have done it.
5: No, all I've said is, like, that one day, that'd be so cool to do. Like, I would love to do that someday. And, like, you know, I'm not scrolling. I get to hear all these stories every day at my work. All the time. Livers, kidneys. Being donated. That's so cool.
4: You're right.
3: Your moment will come.
4: It won't.
6: He'll never do it.
5: Oof.
3: But your liver will grow back.
5: That's half of it.
6: But it grows back in like a few weeks.
5: No, is it that fast?
4: No, yes. But it grows back. There you go. That's what it's all about.
0: That was Tell Me Something Good.

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0: Bobby Bones Show. Just a reminder, Mother's Day is Sunday. It's first Mother's Day that I'll really experience. I mean, ever. Because I haven't had a kid until recently with my wife. And my mom hasn't been alive for a long time, so didn't do that. So, and I'm not a mom.
1: That's true.
0: Yeah, so first Mother's Day for me, I feel a little pressure on it. I'll be honest with you. I don't normally feel pressure on it. I think I'm not going to say what's up. I'll tell you guys next week. I think I kind of nailed it. Don't clip this.
1: Just in case.
0: Don't clip this because my wife won't listen to the podcast, but don't clip this.
1: Okay.
0: But I think I kind of nailed it. And I don't think I need to nail every one, but I think the first one is pretty significant, right?
1: Yeah, it's a big deal.
2: Mm-hmm.
0: Right?
2: Yeah.
0: So Mother's Day is Sunday. Eddie, you've had kids for a long time.
1: Yeah.
0: Is Mother's Day
1: 18
0: is
1: years.
0: Big of a deal?
1: Yeah. And then last year we kind of botched that one because
0: nobody said happy
1: Mother's Day. Well, her birthday is like 2 days before. So we just kind of felt like we had already celebrated it. We're not doing that again this year, though.
0: Do you know what you're doing? Could you share it?
1: We're just going to make it special. There's nothing like too crazy.
0: But
1: like, you know, foods involved, balloons involved.
0: Oh, balloon! I don't have balloons involved.
1: That kind of stuff.
0: Anything you want to say, Lunchbox? Will you do Mother's Day?
3: I was just reminded that it was Mother's Day yesterday because we were talking about baseball practice on Sunday. And one of the parents chimed in and said, I don't know if we're going to be able to make it. It's Mother's Day. And I was like, oh, crap. So, yeah, we'll figure something out. Maybe make her breakfast or something. I don't know.
1: Moms like breakfast.
0: The interesting thing about Mother's Day v. Father's Day is, like, I was talking to my wife about it. She was like, I just want to, like, spend quality time. And I was like, great. And obviously, there's a little more from my side that I'm going to do there. But if she were to say, what do you want to do for Father's Day? It would be like, I don't know. I want to go play golf somewhere. Like, right. I want to do something. It doesn't feel fair. Like, she's like, it's Mother's Day. I want to do stuff with the family. She's like, if she's like, it's Father's Day, what do you want to do? Play something.
2: Yeah. I don't think you're alone in that. That's very...
0: No, I know, but I'm just saying, it's a weird that the moms do something internal. Guys do something external.
2: Right. We need to flip the script a little bit. And we need to be like, well, we want to go somewhere for 5 hours.
0: I think that would be great.
2: Yeah.
0: If that's what she wanted. But she didn't. Mm-hmm. But if she asked me, I think the pressure is for me to say, I want to do something with just the family. No, I like to go,
1: I want to go play golf.
0: Yeah. This guy on TikTok had a PSA for guys on Mother's Day. His name's Kevin Christopher. Hit it up.
4: This is a reminder to the guys with kids and a wife. Mother's Day is for your wife, not your mom. Your wife is the priority, not your mom.
0: Thoughts, guys?
1: Yeah, I agree with that.
3: Ooh, I don't know. Your mom is the one that brought you into this world. Like,
2: can it be both?
3: You got to say thank you to your mom on that day. I think it's more important because without your mom, you wouldn't be here. So I kind of say it's more towards your mom. And then your kids, it's towards their mom. Like, it's kind of like my wife is my wife. She's not my mother. So celebrating Mother's Day is more for my mom.
0: Are you trying to get out of doing anything for your wife?
3: I'm just being for real. Like, when he says that, I think he's absolutely wrong.
0: So you think, as a dude that's married with kids, Mother's Day for you is more towards your mom?
3: Correct. 100%.
1: But luckily for me, like, my mom is not in my town. So, like, a call.
0: A simple call or text will do.
1: A call, maybe, like, send some flowers is it. With my wife, she's with us all day. So I've got to make that special.
0: If you had to pick one, though, the priority, if you had to pick one, who is it?
1: Wife.
3: Mom.
0: Okay. All right. Good luck, boys.
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8: 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Everybody roll.
9: Yeah. Just wanted to say thank you for releasing the episode with Caitlin. I am not a mom, but I've been a pediatric nurse for 18 years. And I can tell you that because of her sharing, I think it'll make me a better nurse and more empathetic as to understanding moms with newborns that I take care of. So just want to say thank you and tell Caitlin she's amazing. And we love you guys. Bye.
10: Appreciate that. Thanks for the call. That episode, again, is up on the Bobbycast feed. It was my wife and I and her really opening up about some of the stuff that she and we went through. But feel free to check it out today. Again, just search for the Bobbycast. So yeah, I appreciate all the positive feedback about that. I know my wife felt very vulnerable because she does not do this for a living. She does not live a public, you know, front-facing lifestyle. So, I know for her, she felt like she was sticking her neck out a little bit, but thank you so much. Another thing is your algorithm sending you all the virus stuff?
11: Yeah, I'm getting some of it.
10: Okay, so it's such a big news story that you're getting it too?
11: Yes.
10: Okay, because I'm obsessed, but I didn't know if it was only me.
11: Mm-hmm.
10: So, there is that Hannah virus. This is not a normal cruise ship. This only holds like 130 people. When I saw the boat, I thought that wasn't like our boat.
12: Ours was huge.
10: Ours was like a big American cruise. Yeah. Right. This is like, I don't know, a rich person's yacht, like a little bigger. So you should come on our cruise next year is my point. There will be no hantavirus. I can almost assuredly say that. That's mostly what I wanted to say. I was just shocked that the boat was so small and they were calling it a cruise. Because I'd never been on a cruise until the one cruise I went on, we did last year. And I was like, oh, this thing's huge. It's like a mall.
11: Yeah. I wonder what takes it from just, you know, a fancy big yacht type boat ride to a cruise. Like, what's the head count?
10: It's a good question.
11: Is it like once you get past people you know?
10: If you don't know somebody else on the boat,
12: you're on a
11: cruise. It's a cruise.
10: So they're still trying to figure out how that hantavirus got on the boat. A new theory has surfaced in Argentina. This is from Newser. Officials there tell the AP that a Dutch couple may have contracted the virus while on a bird watching trip in the country before boarding that boat.
11: That's tragic.
10: The couple visited a landfill on the bird watching tour and might have been exposed to rodents or rodent droppings. And that's the way the virus is usually spread. But why this version is so weird is because then it started spreading from human to human.
11: Yeah. Also, now I'm like, wait, interesting stop on a bird watching tour. Oh, let's go check out the birds at the landfill.
10: What if the birds led you to the landfill? Like it was an amazing bird. You're like, keep going, chase it. And all of a sudden you're like, I'm in a landfill.
11: Okay.
10: I don't know. I just made that scenario.
11: I mean, in Colorado, I'd go to the landfill to see the bears.
10: Okay.
11: So maybe there's a particular type of bird that hangs out at the landfill. Mm.
10: So that's happening. And I know some people got off the boat and then some of the people on the land have it.
12: Oh, they did? People did get off the boat?
10: Yeah, they let some
11: three.
10: Yeah.
12: Why would they do that? I thought they were holding everyone
10: on
12: there.
10: I think there were two. Yeah. Look, I looked at how that cruise worked because I was so curious. I didn't want our cruise to have hantavirus.
12: No.
10: And then I was like, oh, not the same at all. Smaller boat. There was a 9 day and a 15 day.
12: Oh, okay.
10: And you could get off at some point.
12: Got it. So this was before they knew that this was like a thing.
10: Three people have died. Five more are ill. Three ill patients were evacuated on Wednesday, including the ship's doctor. So
11: to Canary Islands.
10: Imagine you're stuck on an island now. That feels like
12: lost
10: prison.
12: Yeah. Hey, but how sad, like, if you're the one that started all this and you just went on a bird watch.
10: Like, you didn't know.
12: Yeah. Like, you did nothing.
11: Well, that's sort of like, however, how sad if you're the guy that brought the COVID. Remember, too?
10: I got theories.
11: Okay.
12: Who's that dude?
10: I got theories.
13: Who's that
11: didn't
13: dude?
11: I mean, there's so many different stories. I got theories. But it's like, whenever I think of COVID,
10: it's
11: I think
10: the
11: of
10: same.
11: Some guy eating bat soup and then...
10: I got theories about that, too. But that's nor here nor there.
11: Yeah.
10: I really hope that everybody gets out of this okay. Mm-hmm. I was reading specifically about... Sometimes you can be exposed and you don't even get sick for 8 weeks.
13: Oh, wow. No.
11: 8 weeks? Wow. It doesn't show up?
10: On the long end, yep. So 1 to 8 weeks. Another thing, I wondered about what the virus actually does to you, and basically your lungs filled with water.
13: Oh.
10: It's...
11: Respiratory.
10: Yep. So we're not laughing about what's happening.
11: No, that sounds.
10: But we'd love for you to come on our cruise next year.
12: Yes.
10: But it's just not the same. But I don't know. Everybody is looking at it going, man, last time this happened, they said, hey, everybody go in your house for 2 weeks. The next thing you know, that whole thing happened.
12: Oh, boy.
10: I don't think it's the same. I hope it's not the same. I don't think it's the same. And if you remember correctly, we can go back to the clip. Whenever, at the time, coronavirus, which COVID stands for coronavirus disease.
12: Yes, I remember
10: when
12: this.
10: When it first, COVID. I was like, oh, this is coming here. You can tell.
12: Yeah. Yeah.
13: You were on top of
10: way
13: it.
10: Way early.
12: Because it was in China.
11: China. Yeah. And way I even was like, early. Bobby, stop it with your conspiracies.
12: Yep. Or, and then like, what, know. California? Right?
13: I think it was New York.
11: I thought it was East.
12: Oh, it was
10: well,
12: east?
10: From
11: Bobby's
10: China.
11: Like, depends who you ask.
10: From, it just depends where the airplane landed, right?
12: Right.
10: So you really don't know. But that's nor here nor there. You don't want that from me today.
11: Okay, but your feeling about this one is we're good.
10: I think we're good for now. I've not seen any indication that this has mutated into something that is so transferable human to human that it's going to... It also...
11: And I wonder what when I think of people that died on it, I'm like, well, what was there something pre-existing in them that then caused they're having a different reaction than?
10: I think it was a different strain, more than anything else.
11: The hantavirus.
10: Yeah.
11: Oh.
10: Yeah. Okay. So that's what's up. That's the update there. That sucks. I hope everybody ends up being okay. But I do. I'll watch it all the time. It's mine.
11: It's your.
10: Yeah. Every time I get on social media, it feeds it to me first. That's what I have. Let's play Chris Jansen, Me and a Beer, Bobby Bone Show. Thank you guys for listening.
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17: Yeah.
2: Let's go to Jada in South Dakota listening right now. Hey, Jada.
18: Hi.
2: Hey.
18: How are you guys?
2: Doing pretty good. What's going on?
18: I just was hoping that we could give a nice little shout out to one of your avid listeners, Rick Radetzky. He's retiring from teaching after 32 years.
2: Oh, Mr. Radetzky? That's awesome.
18: Gosh. Yeah, Mr. Radetzky.
2: Congratulations on 32 years of hopefully changing lives in a positive way. How's that?
18: That's perfect. Awesome. Thank you, guys.
2: You're welcome. Lunchbox has a problem with Teacher Appreciation Week, though. Is that also why you're calling?
18: What's his problem?
17: No. They should maybe get a day, but a week seems a little extreme because we are the parents and we only get a day of appreciation. The teachers, they just teach and they get a whole week of appreciation. Seems a little lopsided if you ask me.
18: Yeah, well, we have 20 some kids at a time. How many do you have?
17: I have 3.
18: Oh, yep. We get 20 of them.
17: Okay, but you chose to do that.
19: Oh, boy. So did you.
17: Exactly.
18: Yeah, I did.
17: So one day.
18: Yeah.
17: You know what I mean?
18: I have to deal with kids that aren't mine.
17: Well, then don't worry. I do too.
2: Jada didn't plan to call in and get into a fight. I didn't mean to set her up like that.
19: I'm kidding.
2: I was just bringing up that Lunchbox does not really believe in Teacher Appreciation Week. Although, super cool of Mr. Radetzky. So, congratulations, 32 years. That is super significant. And Jada, thank you so much for calling.
18: Thank you. Have a good day, guys.
2: You too.
19: You too.
2: Hey, a couple things. Everybody be careful. If you get a letter from the IRS asking for your bank account information to process your refund, that probably ain't what that is.
19: Like an actual paper letter in an envelope in a mailbox?
2: Ooh. Well, it says the IRS is sending letters to hundreds of thousands of taxpayers asking for bank account information to process refunds. However, so are scammers who are impersonating the IRS. So don't risk it. Just go to the IRS website and handle your business there, because you can specifically go to irs.gov because the .govs are real.
19: Mm-hmm.
2: So once you get that, go there.
19: Okay. I got one.
2: Which, a scammer or a real one?
19: I don't know, because I received it and it looks all legit, but I did not like move forward. I just went exactly what you said to do. And I went online and my website says there's nothing I need to do. So I must have gotten a scammer one.
20: Dang.
19: Yeah. And I almost fell for it because it looks so official.
20: And it's the IRS.
19: Coming in an envelope.
2: Well, it's they've gone so tech that now they're going back to like the ground game.
19: Oh. Right. Because that seems believable.
2: If it comes to your mail.
19: Well, and the IRS says on their website, the only way we will communicate with you is to mail. So I was like, well, then it has to be the IRS because it didn't come text, phone, email. It came through the mail. Man, that's creepy.
20: These guys are good.
2: Yeah. IRS sold out their game plan, though. Now the bad guys know what they're going to do.
17: Exactly.
19: Now. They need to quit mailing things.
2: The IRS?
19: Yeah.
2: Yeah, but what do they do, come to your door? They have to go to everybody's door now? And then it's like the guys who came to your door and sold you plants?
19: No, it was fruits and vegetables.
2: Yeah.
19: For the needy.
2: Yeah, how'd that work out?
19: He was definitely scamming me, but I thought this was a place providing him with employment since he was just out of prison and nobody else would hire him. So I thought, wow, this is great. He's getting work opportunity. We're feeding, you know, the unhoused.
2: Mm-hmm. Is that homeless?
19: Yes.
20: The unhoused.
2: Is unhoused?
19: You can say it either way.
2: You can?
19: Yeah.
2: All right.
19: I think.
2: I had to call the pharmacy yesterday because I take the baby to the doctor. And so it's all AI now. And it's even worse than just the, hey, press a button. You have to like talk to the AI. And so I called yesterday and I was just like, is the prescription ready? Because they're like, we'll send the prescription. So I call and it's, you know, press one for the desk, press two for the pharmacy. So there is a press. And then it's like, hey, just say what you need. And the woman's voice, the robot voice is like so chill. She's like, hey, just say what you need. And I'm like, I'm just calling to see if my prescription's ready. And they're going, all right, cool. What's birth date? And so I give them the baby's birthday. And they're like, nah, that's not, we don't have that in our system.
19: And I'm like, because is this her first?
2: Mm-hmm. But they should have. Mm-hmm. And so I say it again. She's like, oh, turns out we do. Like, it's so weirdly chill. I know. And so they're like, oh, looks like it's not ready. There's been a delay. Do you want to talk to somebody? And I'm like, yes. And the whole time I was going like, operator, operator.
19: I told you, you have to start cussing at it.
2: I don't curse though.
19: I know, but well, for the sake of speaking to a human. Yep.
2: And so she goes, all right, we're going to put you through. Just leave a voicemail and somebody will call you back. And I'm like, no, because no one will ever call me back. Mm-hmm. Or I answer and it's like, hey, it's me again. And so I leave a voicemail and I'm like, hey, I'm trying to get my daughter's prescription. I said it was delayed. Can you please call me back? I'd gone through it like six times though, just trying to get the operator, hitting the pound button over and over again. And so they called me back within like 10 minutes. And so it had to be sent to another pharmacy because they didn't have it there. And so they were like, wait like an hour and go over. And I went, and I know they're jammed, so not the issue. But I sat in my car for another hour once I got there. Because really? They were like, we'll fill it. It's just going to take a minute. They were just slammed. I wasn't upset about it. But between the AI operator, like all chill, delaying me, and then me just sitting there, is a long evening.
19: Yeah.
2: It's 11. It's like, hey, what's up?
19: You must have been there at prime time.
2: 6:15.
19: People getting off work, picking off up their prescription.
2: Car line was all the way backed up. And then when I got there, I thought, surely I've been in line so long that it'll be ready. And then they were like, would you mind pulling up here? I was there for another hour. I know.
19: What'd you do? Get on TikTok?
2: Well, I'm in my car. My hands are free, so I do get on TikTok. But I also have a podcast going at the same time. And so I'm like overly stimulated and I constantly have to rewind the podcast because I'm on TikTok.
19: Do you ever get so overly stimulated while you're driving? I get you were parked in that case. But like when I'm driving, sometimes I just have to like turn everything off.
2: No.
19: I just have to like, I start hitting everything. Like at one moment, it just hits me that it's all too much and I need to just drive.
2: No, I think that's medicine. You need medicine.
19: No, I don't. I don't know. Well, I don't want the medicine. I'd rather just turn everything off.
2: I have gotten in the past couple of months where I'm like, man, I don't really like my phone as much anymore.
19: Good for you.
17: That's great.
19: What do you think? It's the baby? It has to be. That's the only thing that's different.
2: I don't know. The Twitter, TikTok, not so much. Instagram, it's so toxic. Like at times I'm just like, what are we even doing? I'm not anti-phone. I still like my phone because I'm able to connect with a lot of people, but it's just that for some reason I've not been as drawn to it. I told my wife last night, because usually that's how I'll fall asleep. I sleep with an AirPod in, listen to a podcast to fall asleep. But I was on my phone beforehand and I was like, I'm just kind of over it, like over my phone. Like I just too much going on.
19: You know how I told you my friend hired a sleep expert? Maybe you don't remember, but he did. And he said it's changed his life. And I asked him about sleeping with AirPod in, listening to something. And he was like, oh yeah, she definitely would be against that.
2: Okay. Well, everybody's not for everybody.
19: Well, I was asking for you though. I know, but you want to get better sleep.
2: That's the only way I can sleep. Cause my mind races so hard. If I have nothing going on, I spiral out and never go to sleep. I've tried it. I stay up for 3-4 hours at a time. If I put something in that I can focus on, I fall asleep so much quicker. Everybody's okay. Different.
19: I know we're different, but you know that your brain is rewirable.
2: At this age, I'm good. I am who I am. That's the truth. You guys hit us up, 877-77-BOBBY. That is our number, 877-77-BOBBY.
20: Coming up. Tell me something good.
2: Yeah. We got a mom, we got a daughter, we got a grandma. They all do something together at the same time. I have never heard of this. It's a great story. We'll talk about it next.
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3: Last Wednesday, three generations of the same family graduated together at Utah Valley University's class of 2026. And not just mom and daughter, which happens, and that's still really cool. Grandma, mom, and daughter. Wow. Diana, Melissa, and Hadley all received bachelor's degrees. They finished the same semester. They did not plan on the timing happening. It came as a surprise when they kind of compared their schedules because one of them had one class they had to get in. And so Diane has been working toward the degree for 40 years. She stepped away for work and responsibilities back in the olden days, you know? You guys have to do back in the olden days. Yeah. And so they all, that's a really crazy picture. That's like a picture that family will love forever. Mm-hmm. That's a really cool picture. I haven't seen the picture, but I'm sure they all took one together, all three in their gowns. That's awesome. That's from People Magazine. That's what it's all about.
0: That was Tell Me Something Good.

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1: 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We got into that. Who was best and really who was worst? Worst grades in high school. We went around the room there. We talked about Mother's Day. Who should be celebrated, your wife or your actual mom? So all that, just check out the Bobby Bones Show podcast. Search for it today. It'll be up. 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Just hit subscribe.
0: Bobby wanted to know what hit song Jason Aldean almost never cut.
2: Big Green Tractor. 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He was really fired up about that song. And, you know, it was just a little, it's kind of like 1994 to me. It's like a little bit of a tongue-in-cheek lyric, which I don't typically do those kind of things. And that was one that he had to kind of talk me into a little bit. And to this day, it's the longest running number one that we had, which was a 4-week. That was one that almost didn't happen.
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0: story comes to us from Pasadena, California. A 45-year-old man knew Best Buy was dropping new Pokemon cards tomorrow. He's like, I got to be first in line. How do I do that? So he went into the store. As they're closing up, he hid in the bathroom.
1: Wow, that's dedication. Respect.
0: Everybody left.
1: Did he steal anything?
0: Nope. He was just wandering around the store when someone looked at the live feed. They have security cameras and Best Buy employees can look at. 1 a.m., they saw him wandering the store.
1: He didn't steal anything?
0: Nope.
1: Respect. Remember the movie?
2: Roofman.
1: Yeah. Well, Roofman.
2: Yeah.
0: Roofman.
2: Right, right. Roofman.
1: If it was his last name, it'd have been John Roofman.
2: Right.
1: Like, he lived there.
2: Toys R Us.
1: Because he was hiding.
2: Mm-hmm.
1: This guy's just trying to get Pokemon cards.
2: Just to be the first.
1: You can't do that. But I'm telling you, it's such a thing now. And I know nothing about Pokemon, but I do know a lot about, like, baseball, basketball, football cards, right? Like, I have a little hobby in that. Mike knows a lot about Pokemon cards. But it's becoming such a massive thing that I saw the Jonas Brothers on stage in the middle of a concert opening Pokemon cards. Like that.
3: That's part of their, like, that's their entertainment?
1: Yeah, it's called ripping. They're like, we're going to rip a pack. And then they would.
3: Cool.
1: Like, I'll see Luke Combs. Well, you don't get it, right?
3: Yeah, see, I don't get it.
1: I only get the Pokemon thing because I'm so into sports cards.
3: Right.
1: But I'll see Luke Combs be live on his Instagram sometimes. And I'm like, I wonder what he's doing. He never gets on, he just sings. And I hit it, and he's ripping cards.
2: That's funny.
1: Like, not Pokemon, but sports
3: other kinds,
1: cards.
3: Yeah. Like, you used to do those box thingies.
2: Yeah.
1: Mm-hmm. I almost had to go to card rehab.
3: Oh, really?
1: I was moments away from checking myself in. I've tempered the expectations of what I think I will be getting in my packs of cards. Because I used to be like, oh, I'm good. I'm in a good place.
3: Okay. On a bad day, how many were you ripping?
2: Oof.
1: It wasn't how many. It was the price of the boxes that I was buying.
3: Because
1: let's say you rip 12, 15 packs. You can buy a box for something, but you'd buy a box for something.
3: Mm.
1: I lost some real money on some of those boxes. Like, big money on some of those boxes.
3: Yeah.
1: Because you're just searching for, like, one card. Anyway, this guy, what happened?
0: He got arrested for trespassing.
1: That's all. It's just a simple trespass. He get no cards?
0: No, he didn't get to wait in line. They didn't say, oh, okay, we'll wait till after it opens, then we'll arrest you.
3: They weren't like, wow, you're committed, so.
1: Yeah, they should have. Okay.
0: I'm Lunchbox. That's your Bonehead Story of the Day.

0: 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He held it out too for us. Because it is a small crowd, but you played it hard.
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0: Hello, Bobby Bones. My coworker, who is like 20 years older than me, offered to rent me a spare room in his house. Before I agreed, I asked him directly if he had any romantic interest in me or if there were any ulterior motives. He assured me, strictly friendly. I took him at his word, moved out of my old place, moved in with him. A few weeks later, he admitted he does have feelings for me.
1: Oh my.
0: Now I feel completely misled and uncomfortable living there. Moving again would be expensive and a huge hassle, especially since I just paid to relocate. I told him I think he should help cover my costs since he wasn't honest up front, but he says nothing has changed and I'm free to stay or go. Am I wrong to expect him to take some responsibility here? Signed, awkward roommate.
1: I have a question. Do we have clarification on if this is a guy or a girl?
2: Oh,
1: either way, you got to get the heck out.
0: I think it depends if he's creepy or not.
1: He's creepy because he lured you in. He lied.
0: Let me finish with how fast you need to move.
2: Oh.
0: If he's creepy, you just got to get your stuff in some boxes and go stay at a friend's house.
1: Yeah.
0: If it's just uncomfortable because, man, I've had a crush on you for a long time. I just wanted to admit it now. And there's no creepiness. I think that gives you a little buffer period, about 45 days to find somewhere else to live. If you don't feel like there's ever a threat and he's not going through your panty drawer.
2: Yeah, that you know of.
0: Just lock your door. I think if there's nothing that feels creepy, you still got to get out. But you got yourself a month, 45 days to find somewhere that's a healthy place to live. That sucks, by the way. He shouldn't have done that. Now you know. You learned a lesson from this.
1: Mm-hmm.
0: Life is about not making mistakes, but it's about not learning if you make mistakes. This is something you have to learn from. Of course they had feelings for you. If you have to even ask the question, don't even. If he's creepy, get out of Dodge. Get your stuff, get out of Dodge. And also, he's probably had cameras in your toilet already.
1: So oh my gosh, I didn't even think about that
0: part. Sure.
2: Yeah, check for those.
0: Yes. Two, if he's not creepy, he might secretly be creepy and had a camera in your toilet anyway. But if he's not creepy, you got a little time to just go, hey, I'm going to move. You have to learn from this because there's nothing you can really do to reverse this. This was a mistake.
2: Do you think he should help with the expenses?
0: He won't. He doesn't have to legally.
1: He doesn't have to.
0: I think he should have not lied to her. So what we think is the right thing hasn't been happening. Okay.

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25: From the Channel 3 Weather Center, I'm John Cameron. Here's your forecast. It's chilly this morning, but this afternoon will be incredible with sunny skies and light winds. We'll be in the mid-60s by noon. Highs will be in the mid-70s. Tonight, mostly clear with lows in the mid-50s. Friday, sunny and warmer with highs in the 80s and a chance of evening thunderstorms. For Texoma's Weather Authority, I'm John Cameron.
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0: 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Well, good morning. My name is Jess, and coming up in less than 20 minutes, you're going to be treated like a VIP. We're sending you to see Morgan Wallen in Chicago. We're taking care of everything. We'll see you in just a bit for your chance to win right now. Jason Aldean.
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Well, there's nothing like seeing your favorite artist perform live, especially when you don't really have to lift a finger to make it happen. 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

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I can't see.

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0: Oh, of course, that's Chris Jansen. It's me and a beer. It's Jess. Quick question. Who are you going to take with you on this incredible VIP trip? Because you do get to bring one person. Maybe it's your sweetie. Maybe it's your bestie. They better be a Morgan Wallen fan. Let me just put that out there, okay? Your chance to see Morgan at Soldier Field is happening with this code, 476. Again, your code is 476. You're going to plug that into our app for your chance to see Morgan Wallen in Chicago. We're taking care of the airfare and the hotel and, of course, the tickets. All thanks to our friends at Big Loud. Good luck.
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Well, Ella Langley kicking off her Dandelion tour today. I'm curious, are you going to see her? I don't even care where you're going to see her, but were you able to get tickets? Because I tried and it was basically impossible. She's kind of a hot commodity. Here's Choose in Texas. Just

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1: I think just about any country artist out there would love to do a show with George Strait. Zach Topp got to do that recently. He said it was a big bucket list item. Playing.

Your boss talks enough. So we figured no commercials would be a nice escape. It's the 102-minute bull ride on 102.3 The Bull. 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
1: 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Okay, Riley Green obviously is in very good shape, right? All these photos from like the shows that he's been doing lately, muscles are just bulging, right? Who knew there could be such definition on a human being?
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0: 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One thing I love about country music, you got artists that love to share their families with us, right? Bringing their spouses and their children on stage. And in some cases, we get to see their dogs. Megan Maroney has an interesting way that she brings her dog to the stage. I'll tell you more in less than 10.
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It's Jess. I'm on the job with you. And thank you for taking me to work today, Wichita Falls.

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0: 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Well, if you're going to see Megan Maroney on the road this year, be on the lookout for her dog, Boots. That is beautiful things. It is Jess. I'm on the job with you. So she just got this puppy like this year. And well, you can't leave home without your puppy, right? She shared some photos recently of her standing side stage at a show with Boots inside of this bag that was slung over her shoulder. His little head was hanging out and he had customized doggy ear protection headphones. It is so stinking cute. And now I'm sitting here thinking, like, am I a bad dog mom because my dog doesn't have custom ear protection? I'm sure I can find them on Amazon, right?
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Man, there's just something about being in a sold-out stadium with thousands of your fellow country music fans all singing along to the same songs from your favorite country artist. Well, you're going to be doing that in Soldier Field this summer because you're going to see Morgan Wallen on his Still the Problem tour. We've got another chance for you to win. It's coming up at 1:20 right here.

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Boots, Beers, and New Country. 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
1: Well, we know Ella Langley is opening for Morgan Wallen on the Still the Problem tour, which means when you go to his show this summer, you will also see Ella Langley. 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Right now, Thomas Rhett. Didn't win.

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Ella Langley, one of her song titles, inspired by just a casual comment from her dad. Details in less than 10.

0: 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It's 249. 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

I'm Chrissy with The Drive Home. Let's give props to Tucker Wetmore. He has been crowned the ACM's New Male Artist of the Year, and in just 10 days, we'll find out all of the winners. Here's Brunette. Oh, no.

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21: 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So what do you have, Morgan number 2?
22: A girl called her boyfriend because she thought somebody was breaking into her house after hearing glass break. And when he sped over there, he found out there was a fire. So he jumped out of his car, went in, and saved his girlfriend and her dog and also her 85-year-old grandma who was trapped inside the house.
21: Oh, he gets to pick the movies forever, right?
22: Yeah, for sure.
21: But he pick saved her.
23: Yeah, and eat, dinner.
22: All the things.
21: Dog.
22: Yeah.
21: And then Mima!
23: Wow.
21: All the Bruce Willis.
23: Yes. Anything he wants.
21: Wow. Look at that guy. Oh, I bet he carried him out too in his arms.
23: All together at once.
21: Oh, wow. Yeah, look at this. Is any of that true? Or we just make all that up, you think?
22: Yeah, I think you guys made it up. But he did save him, so.
21: Yeah, good for that. That's a good story. There you go. There's Tell Me Something Good.
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It's officially the drive home with me, Chrissy, on the way, Zach Topf, Luke Combs, and Morgan Wallen. 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

0: Let me know, what is the phrase your mom always says? 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
1: Why

0: That's the latest from Morgan Wallen. It's called Don't We? And your next chance to win that trip to see him and Ella Langley in Chicago is coming up tonight at 7:20. It's Chrissy with The Drive Home. And I want to know, what's that one phrase your mom always says? Anthony told me it's your legs aren't broken, you can get it yourself. That's a good one. Tara told me her mom's phrase is don't make me come in there. That's a scary one. Tyler said it's because I said so. That's accurate. And Amber's mom's phrase is, don't touch that, it's for company. And she said, we never had anyone over, so I don't know why we couldn't touch things. Thanks for sharing those.
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2: I'm Michael Bowling in the Channel 3 Weather Center. Here is a look at your forecast for tonight. As we go into tonight, we'll have clear skies with a low of 56 degrees to start out Friday morning. Plenty of sunshine throughout the day on Friday. We get up to a high of 86 degrees with a light south wind. Rain chances will return, though, as we go into Friday night. Stay up to date with the Sky Team 3 weather app. For Texoma's Weather Authority, I'm Chief Meteorologist Michael Bowling.
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Chrissy, I want to shout out Alex, who's a firefighter. Thanks for all you do and all of our first responders. 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

I'm Chrissy with The Drive Home. We play the most country. On the way, Kane Brown, Ella Langley, and Cody Johnson. Plus, in a little over an hour, your chance to go to Chicago to see Ella Langley and this guy. It's Morgan Wallen. More Than My Hometown.

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since it's almost Mother's Day, I want to know, what is that one thing you did as a kid that your mom still brings up? Let me know on our app, and we'll chat about them in two songs.

0: Kane Brown will be performing at the ACMs on May 17th. That's his latest called Woman. Hey, it's Chrissy. And what's that one thing you did as a kid and your mom still brings it up to this day? Megan said that she cut her own bangs the night before school pictures, and her mom still brings it up every time school pictures roll around. And by the way, Megan's 36. Adrian said that she called 911 once because her brother wouldn't give back her dolly. That's not good. Chris told us on the app that he had hid in a clothes rack and at a department store, and the police came to file a missing child report. He said, I came out and yelled, surprise. I'll never live that one down. Oh, and now I'm a police officer, so I totally get it. Thanks for sharing those with us.
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12: An auto shop owner named TJ Crossman is about to give away a car to a person in need. It's the fourth car that he's given away. 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He's been motivated to give back since he survived a bout with cancer 15 years ago. And so what he does is he collects parts, old car, and then he kind of rebuilds it and then gives it to somebody.
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12: 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That's good. 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
15: We all want our kids to grow up safe and healthy, so we show them how, and we tell them, with honest conversations that let them know what we expect. That's especially important when it comes to alcohol and other drugs. Kids need to know the dangers and how to avoid them. And when it comes to pain medications, opioids, they need to know that they should never be taken without a prescription and never shared with friends or family. It's dangerous and illegal. So talk with your kids, because when you talk, they hear you.

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Darcy told me on the app, her niece, because Ella is such a great role model.

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It's Chrissy, and that's all for me on this Thursday. Evan Paul and the Taste of Country Nights is up next with your chance to win a trip to see Morgan Wallen's Still the Problem Stadium Tour in Chicago in June with Ella Langley. 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